0: That was Heaven Knows from the Pretty Reckless on 92.7 WQLZ. And Heaven Knows, I'm happy to see you guys again. Alexa stepping in for the Late Night Rock session, kicking off right now and hanging with you until midnight. Let's get it going with the deep one from Blackstone Cherry, very literally called Deep on WQLZ.
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7: We're in the midst of a dry spell, but that's about to change. Tonight, partly cloudy with a stray sprinkle or two and lows around 64. For Wednesday, a mix of sun and clouds with an isolated shower and highs around 84. But for Thursday and Friday, expect widespread showers and scattered storms. With your News Channel 20 Storm Team Forecast, I'm Chief Rogers, Cheryl Lemke.
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Pulled from Dead Poets Society on your Turn Up Tuesday, 92.7 WQLZ. And before it gets cold outside, let's get these dogs some forever homes. Let's meet our Wet Nose Wednesday pup of last week, Sully, a one-year-old lab mix who could use a little leash training, but he sits nicely for treats, and he's going to be an awesome buddy for long walks and some fun outside. He's been cooped up in a kennel for over a month, so go meet Sully and give him a chance for his forever home. 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

from Ashes to New with their newest one called Die for You on 92.7 WQLZ. 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
5: We're in the midst of a dry spell, but that's about to change. Tonight, partly cloudy with a stray sprinkle or two and lows around 64. For Wednesday, a mix of sun and clouds with an isolated shower and highs around 84. But for Thursday and Friday, expect widespread showers and scattered storms. With your News Channel 20 Storm Team Forecast, I'm Chief Rogers, Cheryl Lemke.
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And I've been seeing a whole lot from Rob Zombie and Marilyn Manson's tour. So keep them coming. 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
1: We learned about Etsy witches when a guy needed help getting job interviews, so he hired one as a lark. 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
3: She's getting married this Friday, and she sent me and my other sister a Snapchat, and she said, you guys, I've been freaking out because the weather for next Friday said 56 degrees and raining. I paid an Etsy witch for a weather spell 2 hours ago, and now it says 67 and sunny.
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Flying Fire, new Avatar on 92.7 WQLZ's the Turn Up Tuesday Late Night Rock Session. We're always trying to find you the new stuff that we think you're going to love. And we know you guys can get a little, you get very honest when you don't like it. So I always do a little prayer before I debut something to you. And since we're talking about prayer, how about Disturbed? I don't think we can go wrong there.

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7: We're in the midst of a dry spell, but that's about to change. Tonight, partly cloudy with a stray sprinkle or two and lows around 64. For Wednesday, a mix of sun and clouds with an isolated shower and highs around 84. But for Thursday and Friday, expect widespread showers and scattered storms. With your News Channel 20 Storm Team Forecast, I'm Chief Meteorologist Cheryl Lemke.
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Des Rocks, When the Love is Gone on your Turn Up Tuesday's Late Night Rock Session with Alexa. And this next one is one that sees a lot of drum cymbal action, specifically in the car. And it's Lying From You. Linkin Park.

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Carlos from A Perfect Circle on 92.7 WQLZ's Late Night Rock Session on a Turn Up Tuesday. Speaking of stars and lighting up the sky, thank you so much for coming to the Out of the Darkness Walk this past Saturday. Thanks for helping to break stigma around mental health and for helping highlight resources for suicide prevention in our community. 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That is incredible. If you want to learn more about the cause and the work they're doing, head over to WQLZ.com and AFSP.org. The world is a van.

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The Cutting Edge Countdown was just this past Sunday, and we had Jay Gordon from Orgy hanging out with Cutter in this next band. They had a member on the show as well not long ago, Jake Diab from Autumn Kings. Here's a little new one they got called Gone, Gone, Gone.

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4: We're in the midst of a dry spell, but that's about to change. Tonight, partly cloudy with a stray sprinkle or two and lows around 64. For Wednesday, a mix of sun and clouds with an isolated shower and highs around 84. But for Thursday and Friday, expect widespread showers and scattered storms. With your News Channel 20 Storm Team Forecast, I'm Chief Rogers, Cheryl Lemke.
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talking to you till midnight on 92.7 WQLZ's Turn Up Tuesday. It's Five Finger Death Punch with Eye of the Storm. 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
2: She's getting married this Friday, and she sent me and my other sister a Snapchat, and she said, you guys, I've been freaking out because the weather for next Friday said 56 degrees and raining. 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

Into our last hour together, that was Monster from Skillet, 92.7 WQLZ, and I could really use a Monster right about now. Although I'm kind of more of a Red Bull girly. Somebody send me two of those on a pigeon. Give me a shot of life. Up next, a new one from Nickelback and John 5. It's called Rattle the Cage. Turn it up.

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8: We're in the midst of a dry spell, but that's about to change. Tonight, partly cloudy with a stray sprinkle or two and lows around 64. For Wednesday, a mix of sun and clouds with an isolated shower and highs around 84. But for Thursday and Friday, expect widespread showers and scattered storms. With your News Channel 20 Storm Team Forecast, I'm Chief Roger Cheryl Lemke.
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Never letting me down, actually, on 92.7 WQLZ. That is it for me on this Turn Up Tuesday late night rock session. Thanks for chilling. I'll be back for a Wednesday night to kind of get us over the hump of the work week. And for now, Alice in Chains with Them Bones on WQLZ. 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
1: We learned about Etsy witches when a guy needed help getting job interviews, so he hired one as a lark. And now he's so busy interviewing, he wants them to tone back their spell. 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
3: She's getting married this Friday, and she sent me and my other sister a Snapchat, and she said, you guys, I've been freaking out because the weather for next Friday said 56 degrees and raining. I paid an Etsy witch for a weather spell 2 hours ago, and now it says 67 and sunny.
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1: We learned about Etsy witches when a guy needed help getting job interviews, so he hired one as a lark. And now he's so busy interviewing, he wants them to tone back their spell. 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
3: She's getting married this Friday, and she sent me and my other sister a Snapchat, and she said, you guys, I've been freaking out because the weather for next Friday said 56 degrees and raining. I paid an Etsy witch for a weather spell 2 hours ago, and now it says 67 and sunny.
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1: 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And now he's so busy interviewing, he wants them to tone back their spell.
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1: 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All right, what's the worst one-night stand? Now, I had two one-night stands in college. The thing is, I didn't think either of them were one-night stands, so I was the needy bitch the next week after, and that's when I decided, I don't think I'm right for one-night stands. Steve, ever have a one-night stand disaster?
2: Yes. I think it was last year or the year before I told this at our Q&A at one of our night shows.
1: Oh, you know it's good if that's where it comes up for the first time. Yeah.
2: Where there was a girl that kept meowing at me.
3: Oh, yeah.
2: Yeah. During the act, she kept going.
1: Authentically.
2: Authentically.
1: Like, not right. Like to make you laugh. Like, because, you know.
2: No, it was authentic.
1: Let's see. 1-800-947-3979. This one. I call him Fish Boy now.
3: Oh, God.
1: I knew him from school. He flirted for a few weeks, and then one night I invited him over. We were making out, and when we were ready to go further, he proceeded to flop around on top of me like a fish that had just been caught into a boat. I thought maybe it was like a one-time thing, a little nervous. The first time can be a little awkward, right?
4: It can be.
1: Then we went for round two, and it was just as fish floppity.
2: So he just like...
1: After the second time... He proceeded to lie in bed with me and tell me all of the plot of The Human Centipede.
4: Oh, no.
3: That... There are so many red flags here.
4: Oh, my gosh. Yeah, do you want his number?
3: I think I love him. There have been times where I've had to stop and be like, what are you doing? We got to reset here. And
1: like to put some, not yes. ground rules for like what allowed to do, but just not, do you know what you're doing like
3: right.
1: that?
3: Not ground rules, but are you enjoying this?
2: Are you okay?
3: Yeah.
2: Like are you having a seizure?
1: Can
3: right.
1: You...
3: You're flopping, you're seizing,
1: okay,
3: you're
1: so
3: moving
1: what...
3: too fast, whatever it is. It's like, what are you doing here? Like, have you done this before? There was somebody who was a few years younger than me that I thought, have you done this often? And so I just stopped. I was like, hey, let's reset really quick. And
1: So you did it very carefully.
3: Yeah.
1: Did they then reset and do better?
3: I just got on top.
2: Oh my God.
1: Okay.
2: If I ever
4: why don't
2: heard
4: you just lay there.
2: Hey, hey, let's reset. In the middle.
1: Oh. Don't you think, like, he probably already knows. He's probably not thinking, I look cool. Right?
4: Well, he probably right? was.
2: Check out my moves.
3: Honestly, he did kind of have the, I'm doing this face.
1: Okay.
3: And I was like, we're not
1: way
3: doing
1: worse.
3: This.
1: Yeah. I don't know what's worse. Thinking you're doing great and then hearing, hey, why don't we reset? Or wondering, I don't know if this is as good for her as it is for me. And then her saying, I think we should reset.
3: Yeah.
1: Oh. This one. I made the mistake a long time ago of having a one-night stand with a coworker. He humped like a rabbit.
3: See, that's not right. Like,
1: I
3: don't
1: quit
3: do
1: my
3: that.
1: Job to get away from
4: yeah.
1: him.
4: Ooh.
1: No one has ever heard a woman say, boy, I hope it's like a rabbit.
3: Unless you're referring yeah. to the brand.
5: Yeah. Right.
3: Vibrates, turns, and doesn't talk.
5: I hope it's like my rabbit.
3: Yeah.
1: Very valid. You know? I wish I could say different. I sent you that up different, for that on yeah. purpose, but I did not. Let's see. We got to her place, and she let her dog lick her face and lips for 30 straight seconds.
4: Oh, oh.
1: It grossed me out, but I was already there and horny.
2: Yeah.
1: We were in the middle of hooking up when I heard a commotion and another man's voice. It was her ex who still had a key and was still moving out of the apartment.
4: Oh, my God.
1: A fight ensued, and I was naked the entire time.
4: Oh, yikes.
2: Yeah, what do? You just lay there like, you good? Need me to intervene?
1: Right? And like to the dude, you're like, well, you're broken up, but still, sorry?
3: I'd feel so awkward if I went to somebody's house and their ex was still living there. I'd feel like you were using me.
1: Absolutely.
3: Even if you weren't, even if it was just like, no, you two have, you know, cut the cord. It's just like a waiting game because somebody needs a lease or whatever it might be. I would still feel like, why am I here?
4: Yeah. Mm-hmm. Yeah. I think the clothes would go back on. I'm going to let you guys sort this out and I'm going to just be somewhere else.
1: Worst one night stands, this one. I met a girl online for the express purpose of a hookup. I drove to her house excited. And when I got there, when she took her clothes off, everything smelled like chili cheese Fritos.
3: Oh.
1: And I couldn't get it up after that.
3: What's wrong?
6: Something smells really bad.
3: Fritos. That yeah. sounds delicious.
2: Well, I mean, in the right context.
4: In the right context, yes.
1: Literally.
3: They sell those.
4: Yeah. Yeah. Time and place matters, though, you know.
1: It does. Okay. This one from Tennessee. My worst one-night stand was with a girl in the back of a moving truck. We got going pretty good, and the dolly fell on her head, and we had to take her to the hospital in the moving truck. At least go up in grandma's attic where it's like a little cozy
4: yeah.
1: or something.
4: Yeah.
1: That's not hot. In the back of a...
2: Says you.
4: Yeah. I always kind of wanted to do it in the grandma's attic.
1: Really? Is that right?
4: Yeah.
5: I definitely didn't think you were saying attic.
4: Sorry to dash your hopes.
3: That could be bleeped out and taken out of context.
1: Oh, yeah.
3: Yep. I'm going to note that yeah. time. Thank you for that.
1: You know what? I think we should go to break and continue this so you can get that while it's fresh in your mind. More
4: you
1: of your terrible
4: get him too.
1: One night
4: he said it first.
1: Yeah, but I'm not
4: You're
1: going
4: to be in this promo.
1: I'm not gross like you. Back in a moment. It is the Free Beer and Hot Wing Show.

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1: 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What's your disastrous one-night stand?
2: We got this one on the app. I met a girl at a wedding, and we had some fun afterwards. But because I had never had a one-night stand before, mid-coitus, I asked her to be my girlfriend.
3: Oh, no.
2: She said yes because she didn't want me to stop. I never heard from her after that night.
4: Oh my God.
5: Okay, be my girlfriend.
1: I didn't do that, but I get the energy.
2: Mm-hmm.
1: Hooked up with my ex-boyfriend's best friend at a hotel, she writes. He couldn't get it up the entire night because he kept saying how wrong it felt. So we watched Edward Scissorhands half nude, didn't speak for months. But that's one of those where you have to be like, we don't have to stay, right? We got the hotel room.
6: I'm not wasting money.
4: No.
3: Yeah.
4: I mean, it's still nice to cuddle.
1: I went to go on top and accidentally fell off the bed and I broke my fall with my head. Had to get him to take me to the emergency room. And he asked if he could be my emergency contact.
4: That's amazing. Well, I mean, he's like, I did it very successfully once, so about forever.
1: 1-800-947-3979. My worst one-night stand, I was 18, fresh out of high school. I hooked up with a girl. I hooked up with my high school principal.
3: Whoa.
1: Now it's my daughter's principal. I know he looks at me and remembers that I'm a big girl now. What is going on here?
4: I don't know. What a town you live in.
1: So you graduated high school, had a hookup with your principal. Mm-hmm. He's still there long enough that your daughter's... What if he bangs your daughter?
3: I mean, it wouldn't be out of the question.
4: Why not, man? He's open to it.
7: But what was the part about she's a big girl now?
1: If he recognizes her now that she's a big girl now, meaning like she's
3: a mom now.
1: I assume, not like someone who shops in Husky.
4: But she might be big girl.
1: I don't know. Lane Bryant cover girl or whatever.
4: I don't know.
1: Yeah, one time, shopping for Christmas gifts for my then girlfriend. And I didn't know what Lane Bryant was. So I went in there and I'm like, oh, she always likes sweaters. I start looking. I go, yeah, I don't really know my girlfriend's size. I'm looking around. You know, sometimes you might look for someone who works there is about the same size.
3: Yeah.
1: And so I went up and they said, well, what's her height? What's her weight? And I told them. And the lady goes, honey, this is a store for ladies like me. And I didn't get it. This is a lot of this segment's about how naive I am.
4: You mean 35-year-olds? What?
1: And I was like, I think she saw me thinking, black ladies?
4: I mean, these look like regular sweaters.
1: Big girls, honey. And I went, oh! Thank you.
3: Honey.
1: Yeah. She laughed and laughed. I bet she's told a lot of people about me.
4: Yeah.
2: Probably.
7: My worst one-night stand, this on text from 570. My worst one-night stand, fresh out of high school, went to a nightclub, 18 and over. One of our super hot teachers was there, and she invited me over. Next thing I know, I woke up the next morning, and her boyfriend was the principal.
4: Okay, so she was dating the principal, but banged you.
1: Wow.
4: That would feel like a cool win.
7: Yeah, that's definitely a porno plot.
4: Yeah. Hot teacher.
7: Yeah, so hot for teacher, obviously.
4: And you know he was a real stuffed shirt. Am I right?
1: A real stuffed shirt.
4: Yeah, the hot teacher. She's dating the stuffed shirt.
7: And yeah.
4: But what she longs for is Billy from Stranger Things.
1: Ladies, I know you're both in situationships, relationships, but...
2: Okay.
1: I know you're both involved, but when you hear this, I'm just warning you because I don't want you to get like the vapors and like text and be like, oh, we're breaking up. I got to find this guy.
2: Okay.
1: I'm going to tell you one about a woman who hooked up with what's probably the perfect man. He made love like a malfunctioning jackhammer and would not stop laughing maniacally the whole time. I imagine Brad Pitt in Fight Club. You don't know where I've been. It was terrifying. Afterwards, he raved about how good he was at sex and how the only thing better than sex was Wendy's Baconators.
2: Stop. Okay, I have fallen asleep with a Baconator on my chest, and that was just as enjoyable.
7: They're pretty good.
2: As other things I've fallen asleep with.
4: On your chest.
2: On my chest. Yeah.
1: So this is a night drinking, yeah. I assume?
2: Mean, oh, yeah. I went to a Roger Waters concert.
1: Oh, you were like David Hasselhoff going, okay.
2: Yeah. Smirnoff had just come out with their like 100-proof blue bottle, and I don't remember Roger Waters building a wall of any kind. I just know I woke up and I was like, why does it smell like bacon and mayonnaise? And I looked on my chest. I was like, oh, this is unfortunate. I only ate like half of this.
1: It wasn't still good?
2: No. Well.
1: Probably not in the position to eat it anymore. Your stomach was no longer a cooperative teammate.
2: No. No.
1: Adam joins us. Adam, what's your one-night stand that went south?
6: I once woke up in a jacuzzi that was drained naked to this girl's teenage and 10-year-old daughters asking me if I wanted a blanket because I was shivering.
1: So you hook up with a woman. Did you know she had kids?
6: Yeah.
1: So you all get in the jacuzzi tub. She just drains it and goes to bed and says,
6: I guess
1: kids will find
6: them. She didn't want me to drown.
3: Well, that was nice of her. Yeah.
1: Did you take the blanket?
6: Oh, yeah.
1: Yeah, good choice. I don't know what else you do.
7: No,
1: thank
7: don't
1: you,
7: leave
1: Adam.
7: Her anything. Just stay there naked in the empty hot tub.
1: Hey, you gals got any Pop-Tarts?
2: You think your mom's cooking breakfast?
1: 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Authorities say a Kentucky officer ran the same two license plates 2,000 times. They belonged to the mother of his child. She had an order of protection against him. Now, he didn't hack anything. He typed in a plate. One of 120,000 cameras. The Washington Post found at least 50 more. Most were watching women. Audit logs show a police chief ran 600 searches on two plates. His exes and her teenage daughters. Here's what nobody says.
4: A plate tells you what she drives. It doesn't tell you where she sleeps. That's a data broker. 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
1: Authorities say a Kentucky officer ran the same two license plates 2,000 times. They belonged to the mother of his child. She had an order of protection against him. Now, he didn't hack anything. He typed in a plate. One of 120,000 cameras. The Washington Post found at least 50 more. 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Audit logs show a police chief ran 600 searches on two plates, his ex's and her teenage daughter's. Here's what nobody says.
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1: People get attached to animals, and sometimes they get really integrated into their lives, and you know, you get times where you think, oh, maybe that person's a little too into that. I'm sure that was the reaction for many, or at least some, when this guy was on the news in England in 1981. He's a raiser of ducks, I guess. It seems like this is not the first time he's done something like this. He has a deep duck knowledge.
2: Yeah. He looks a little like Tommy.
3: Or if he does look like Tommy.
1: Or if James Hetfield from Metallica had been a little older and didn't join a band, just was a guy in England.
3: Yeah, who loved ducks.
1: Yeah. But yeah, he does look like Tommy, this might be you in a past life.
2: Or a future life.
1: Yeah. I don't know. Time is a flat circle, right?
3: Yeah.
1: All right. So this guy loves ducks.
4: The idea was to keep in more heat.
1: Okay, let me just, I don't know if he ever actually repeats it. He is incubating the duck eggs, or duck egg, in his pants.
2: Okay, he's got to keep more heat.
1: Mm-hmm. He does.
2: The idea. Makes sense.
1: Yep.
4: The idea was to keep in more heat. That was the idea. I just be a little bit more careful on what I do. That's all I do it for.
5: Well, what happens when you go to bed? Do you remove the egg and place it somewhere warm?
4: No. My egg stays in my underpants.
3: What? in my underpants.
2: That is a risky move. I mean, it's weird, but also risky, because you could buy heat lamps.
1: Right.
2: Like, I mean, you don't have to do it this way.
1: For the whole day.
2: Yeah.
1: Not just for sleepy time.
2: Even when this was taken, which could have been yesterday or
1: 1981.
2: 40 years ago. Okay, it was 81, you said. Yeah, they had heat lamps then. Mm-hmm. I'm positive.
1: Yeah.
5: Throughout the night?
4: Throughout the night, 24 hours a day, apart from bathing and visiting the toilet.
3: Yeah, that would just be silly.
1: Yeah, you wouldn't want to keep a duck egg in your pants while you're in the shower.
5: And what does your wife think about it? She has to share the bed with you and the duck egg.
4: Yes.
1: He's married? Isn't that shocking?
6: There is truly someone for everyone.
1: If I were still single, that would break my heart.
2: Yeah.
4: In the first instance, she was a little bit annoyed, but now she's seen the funny side.
2: Okay, she's quacking up about it.
1: She's given up, is what she's done.
6: She doesn't give a duck anymore.
2: No.
5: How long have you got to go now? About another 2 weeks?
4: About 2 weeks, yeah. Just less than 2 weeks, actually. A couple of days less.
1: It's weird to think that, of course, he has a duck egg in his pants right now talking to this guy on the news. Mm-hmm. Is a duck egg roughly the size of a chicken egg?
2: Yes.
3: I would assume so.
1: A little bigger? Yeah.
2: A little bigger, but about the same.
1: I don't know how you could possibly keep that in there and remain aware of it enough to keep it never from breaking.
2: I don't know. I mean, they're pretty strong, but Jesus, that's weird.
5: What about the actual day of hatching out? Now, you might be in the middle of a very deep sleep in the middle of the night.
4: Exactly, yeah.
2: But if it doesn't come out of the fly, like if all of a sudden just a beak and a little duck head comes out of his fly, that's the only way.
1: There's a pecker sticking out of your pecker zipper, but it's the wrong kind.
2: Yeah.
4: I mean, they do give you quite a bit of a warning. You can hear them knocking. You can see the shell starting to crack. And as soon as I see this, I shall...
5: You reckon that'll wake you up?
4: Well, like I say, it'll be... it could be maybe an hour or two. See, I keep looking at it regular, and as soon as I see signs of something happening, then if I want to go to bed, I'll stay up.
5: So you could have a night vigil waiting for this little duck to be born in the middle in the early hours.
4: Yeah, it could be. Yeah, I'll just have to keep my eye on it.
5: And how did you go on at work? I mean, you're a metal polisher.
1: So weird. Later, like, oh god, that's Dad's crotch duck.
2: Right. Yeah.
1: Are we eating Dad's crotch duck tonight?
5: How did you go on at work? I mean, you're a metal polisher. I know.
4: Yeah, I'm a metal polisher, but he doesn't get in my way at all, in whatsoever.
2: Well, yeah, I mean, he doesn't polish metal with his testicles, as far as I would guess, so I wouldn't think it would be too big of a problem.
4: I just have to tuck it further down. When I'm carrying my cylinder heads at the Jag, I just tuck it further down into my underpants, and there's no problem.
5: Well, I think we'd better take a look at the egg, Tom, to see if it's intact.
6: Crotch shot.
2: They're showing his crotch right crotch now.
1: Shot. What if he gets an emotional boner because he loves his duck so much?
2: He might.
4: Fair enough.
5: Still feels quite comfortable down there, does it?
4: Oh, yeah, yeah. No problem at all.
2: Okay, I mean...
5: Three pairs of underpants, of course, must ensure... Yeah.
1: Now they're just showing two other ducks walking across his yard because they don't want to show this on the BBC.
6: Did you just say he's wearing three pairs of underwear?
2: Yeah.
3: Yeah. Keep that thing
1: keep
3: warm.
1: Keep the heat in.
2: Keep the heat
1: oh,
2: in,
1: oh,
2: yeah.
1: What a swampy British ass that is.
4: That helps to keep a bit of heat in.
1: It's insane.
5: It's a bunny egg, isn't it?
7: Pulled an egg out of his mouth.
3: Well, he just takes a bite out of it.
7: It's hard boiled.
2: Oh, no, it's too warm.
3: No, that's me lunch. Let me reach down further.
4: it's the same as any other egg.
5: Any indication there that it's doing the right thing? That
4: well,
5: it's hatching?
4: I don't know. I haven't got a clue. I'm not a Magnus Pike, you know.
3: I'm just a pervert.
1: Yeah. A really weird kind of pervert.
2: Yeah.
4: Or a farmer. I've never done this before,
3: sir. Oh, man, he puts it like right in the front, too. I just assumed it would be off to the side.
1: Resting on the twig. You'd think maybe it slides down by the berries. Probably.
2: It probably does. It probably, it's heavy, so it probably, slides, up under his clock weights.
3: It's like my third ball.
2: Yeah, probably.
1: That place to be born a duck.
4: Really know if it's going to hatch at all.
2: That guy's in prison or dead, right?
1: Well, certainly dead.
3: I mean,
2: yeah.
3: Well, no, because this was 1981, so he's probably 20,
2: he's
3: 22.
2: 23.
1: Yeah, that's true.
3: He's like barely retired.
2: Yeah, he's just a kid there.
1: Back in a moment. It is the Free Beer and Hot Wing Show. 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
1: Authorities say a Kentucky officer ran the same two license plates 2,000 times. They belonged to the mother of his child. She had an order of protection against him. Now, he didn't hack anything. He typed in a plate, one of 120,000 cameras. The Washington Post found at least 50 more. Most were watching women. Audit logs show a police chief ran 600 searches on two plates, his ex's and her teenage daughter's. 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
1: 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What's the strangest or dumbest thing your boss at any job has ever wanted you to do?
2: Help him move.
3: After fuck nickels you found out of a fish.
2: Yeah. Oh, yeah. There's that.
4: That's
1: wind out of that one. Yeah. No. Steve, what about you?
4: Not mock him when he showed up wearing Daisy Dukes.
1: That's Tony Armadillo.
4: Tony Balboni.
1: Balboni.
2: Yeah, yeah.
4: Actually, my friend who is going to be at the show tomorrow night, my friend Doug. Doug was with me when I got fired by Tony Balboni.
2: I cannot believe that is a Tony human Balboni name. I mean, that is like, that's like the pro wrestler name of the guy who gets beat up every week.
1: Uh-huh. Yes.
2: Who goes into the ring wearing Daisy Duke shorts and doesn't understand why everyone's making fun of him.
1: Yep. Yeah. Tonight in the ring, Tony Balboni versus Steve Labardosi, actual wrestler. All right. Kelly, what about you?
3: On the last show I was on, they would do fake radio, so they would use actors a lot, and then they would do little like plants here and there on social media to get clicks and views. And they really wanted to pretend like there was this weird listener who was obsessed with me doing things like counting quarters or putting like mustard on a sandwich. So they're like, just record these and put them on social media, and we'll call this listener Glenn. And it was listener Glenn, which was or listener Greg, maybe. I really don't know. One of those weird G names.
1: Yeah,
2: yeah, yeah.
1: No good name starts with a G.
3: I was like, okay, but y'all are actually making me do this, and it's kind of weird. And then one of the guys on the show, one of the hosts, was like, I'll pay you $20 every video you do. I was like, make it 50 and I'll do it. And so he paid me $50 to make these clickable videos. And people really bought into it. And I would stack like 27 quarters and count in Spanish or something stupid like that.
1: Yeah.
3: And they would, like, that was so weird.
1: And they were
3: like,
1: mad at Glenn.
3: Well, they would,
1: or
3: just,
1: they'd get
3: they would
1: mad
3: say,
1: themselves.
3: We got another Glenn request or whatever, you know, and it would be like, put mustard on a sandwich and then rub the bread together sensually.
1: Weird.
3: And it was weird, and I did it.
1: Yeah,
3: like, okay. Well, I got $50 each time, and I did it like 5 or 6 times, so that was cool, but weird.
1: A fire department sergeant in his 40s has been suspended last week. He was suspended last week, that is.
2: Okay.
1: He was forcing his coworkers, his underlings, to play board games during work hours.
2: You have to play board games with me?
1: Yeah.
2: Wow.
1: Mm-hmm.
2: Okay.
3: He's just lonely.
1: They weren't Settlers of Catan or Ticket to Ride or Scrabble or any of the ones you've heard of. There were 10 different types of board games, all that he had created himself on blank pieces of paper.
3: Aww.
2: Oh my gosh, okay. Oh,
1: no. One staffer estimated that they had played 14 different times, totaling 35 hours per person.
2: Okay. Jeez. So
1: there was no betting or anything.
2: They were six coming up with games.
1: Yes. 9 workers who were there were also given written warnings but not suspended. Not everyone was into it. In fact, the whole thing stopped when someone snitched. The boss said he thought it'd be good for communication and now regrets his decision.
4: So he made up the games.
2: Yeah,
3: he just wanted his friends to try his game.
4: It's like when didn't Adam Scott's character in Parks and Rec create
3: Cones of Dunshire?
4: Cones of Dunshire,
2: yeah, and it ended up being a big hit.
1: Yes, it was when he was

0: unemployed, right?
1: Yeah. Yeah. You got into claymation, calzones, and cones of Dunshire.
0: There'd be part of you that's like, hey, you guys, we're going to play a board game today. You'd be like, okay, that's different. Let's, and it could, like, one time, like, it'd be fun. You know, nice change of pace.
2: We've done that before here. Yeah. We played that one game where you were, where you weren't tapping your piece as you moved it from one space to the next. You were sliding it.
0: Camel cup or camel up.
2: Camel up, whatever it was called.
3: But also, that was some, like, that was an actual manufactured game.
0: Yes.
3: Like, it's one thing to do. Yeah, I can see, okay, we don't have a lot going on. This will build a little bit of rapport amongst us. Let's let's play a game. Here's some, you know, boggle or something easy, you know, whatever. Right. But I made up this game and you have to play it with me multiple times. And here's another game. That's weird.
1: The forcing people to do it is a problem. But just wanting your pals to play your new game. That sounds so sweet. What? I feel bad for him.
0: It seems like a pretty lonely existence for the old fire captain.
3: Yeah. They're not his pals, though. That's the problem.
1: But he thinks they are.
2: I want to know more about the game.
3: Yeah. Is it good?
0: The 10 games.
3: Like, is it fun?
0: What if it's just like knockoff checkers?
3: It probably is.
0: And it's made with a pen. Like, you're right. Like, it's fun when your kids make board games because it's fun to see their creative process. Mm-hmm. But man, oh, man. No one has ever said, but this needs to be made into a real game.
1: Well, and mine was always, when I would make my own games, it was just a different variation of Candyland or Chutes and Ladders or whatever. It was just, instead of candy, now it's Bratz shoes. I don't know.
0: Yeah, right? No 6-year-old is reinventing the board game industry anytime soon. I don't think.
3: Not usually, no.
0: Back in a moment. 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
1: Hello. Welcome. I bet you're doing something fun today. I don't know why I'd think that. It's work day. Maybe you're doing something fun at work. Nope, still don't believe it. 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I'm FreeBeer, one of the hosts. If I were to ask you, which went up first in our neighborhood, a house with a Christmas decoration or a house with a Halloween decoration, which would you say is true?
2: Christmas.
3: I'm going to say Christmas because you're bringing it up.
1: It was a trick question. It was Halloween, but not by much. We're not to October yet, and there's a debate online about whether or not it's okay to put up your Halloween decorations before October.
2: Mine were up September 1st.
1: September 1st.
3: Wow, you went September 1st.
1: Go, mate, go.
2: Or at least like the first week of September, yeah.
3: Impressive. I always try to hold out to October 1st.
1: Now
3: for
1: we've,
3: Halloween.
1: We've become Christmas decorations November 1st, a good full 2 months, plus we usually leave it up into mid-January because we like the glow.
3: I think November 1st is good for Christmas.
1: Do you?
4: I think it's okay. Yeah.
1: I remember my mom having a heart attack when I'd want to do it the day after Thanksgiving when I was a kid.
2: Well, that was always our day.
4: Yeah, that was our day.
1: Was it really?
4: Too. Yeah, we always did it the day after Thanksgiving.
2: Or we would do Black Friday. We had like a football party that Saturday, and then Sunday was Christmas Day.
1: That makes sense. That makes sense.
5: Which
1: for
5: is
1: sure.
5: why I think everybody's so fussy about when people do it this early, because you got to enjoy September for the fall that it gives, the introduction into autumn, and then boom, October 1st, put up those Halloween decorations. So October is Halloween, and then boom, November 1st, you start to transition into, you know, your Thanksgiving decorations, and then boom,
1: which
5: day
1: kind
5: after
1: of
5: Thanksgiving,
1: yeah. kind of cross right. over with yeah. Christmas.
2: Right. You just take the jack lantern
5: and Halloween too, because you got the oranges and the browns. Mm-hmm. And
3: yeah, same color scheme.
4: That being said, over the weekend, I saw stores are putting up Christmas stuff.
1: Oh, definitely.
2: Oh, yeah,
4: which is crazy. Yeah. I'm like, it's still September, guys. Like, come on.
5: Also, the little ghost lights that I hang up for Halloween wear pilgrim hats.
2: Do they really?
3: Oh, they're dual purpose.
5: Aww. Yeah, so I can keep those up through Thanksgiving if I want.
1: They're pilgrim ghosts. I mean, the pilgrims are all dead.
5: Yeah.
3: There's also a little, there's kind of a controversy going on. Hi, I'm Steve. There's a controversy going on in our neighborhood about one house, the Halloween house, as it's known.
1: Uh-oh.
3: Normally.
1: Did they try too hard?
3: No. They have so many inflatables. Hot Wings, you would hate this house.
4: I do hate inflatables.
3: You would hate this house.
4: It's just lazy decorating.
3: They have probably between 20 and 30 inflatables on their front lawn.
1: Jesus.
3: God. Anywhere
4: that's
3: from
4: too many.
3: Anywhere from like the little skeleton dog that is, I don't know, 3 feet long and a foot and a half tall to one of the 25-foot tall inflatable skeletons. Like they have everything in between.
4: If you're running those things, I don't know, let's say 6 hours a day. Minimum, because every house that has them does. I can't imagine what their electric bill would be. Like
3: it's
4: 30
3: be so high.
4: Fans out in the lawn?
3: Like you, if you walk past their house, I mean, it's like, it sounds like a data center.
4: Mm-hmm. That's mostly the thing that I don't like about them. Like why I wouldn't want one in my own yard is I hate that constant hum.
3: But there was, for the last couple of years, I've noticed that September 1st every year, on the 1st, they are out there putting them up, and they stay up until the day after Halloween. Then they take them all down. The big talk on our neighborhood Facebook page, they did not put them up on September 1st.
1: Oh.
3: They didn't put them up until, like, the 21st.
2: Oh,
3: yeah.
4: Oh, my gosh.
3: I mean, there are some people that are up in arms about this. Well, I wanted to take my kids by the Halloween house. But they didn't have
1: their
3: advice.
1: They went on Facebook complaining about private citizens not putting their decorations up early enough.
4: Somebody else didn't do something for them quick enough.
3: Like, it's such a known thing in the neighborhood.
1: Access to your kids after the 1st of October?
4: Jesus.
1: What is going on?
4: If that was me and I read that, I'd go, guess what? They ain't going up at all this
1: year.
4: I'd
1: put them up in the backyard.
4: Yeah.
2: Ooh.
1: Just for me now.
3: And then sell tickets.
4: Yeah, screw you.
5: You know what you should do, FreeBeer? You got six kids. It's time to start employing them. you put up, you become the house in the neighborhood. You put up Halloween decorations mm-hmm. September 1st every year. And then people, of course, can walk by and simply view it. Or they can pay you a ticket for the full experience where your six children are outside all day hiding in ghoulish style costumes.
3: All
5: where
3: day?
5: They can,
3: all
5: yeah,
3: day.
5: You gotta work, man.
1: Yeah.
5: And then they can scare people. And they it's would a probably, real experience.
1: Not every day, but they would love that.
5: I
1: would love that a lot.
5: The moment you started talking about decorations, Free Beer, I immediately thought of your house completely decked out. Mm-hmm. Because I'm like, there's just no way with all those kids and how creative your wife is that you don't have a house filled with spider webs right now. It's just hiding under a massive spider
1: web.
5: Funny
1: you should mention that. While scrolling the other night, she said, I really want to be the house that's way over the top for Halloween. And then she showed me a photo of a massive skeleton coming out of the house at the top,
5: yeah.
1: where it looked like it was popping out of a jack-o'-lantern and pumpkin guts were spewing out of the roof around it where it coursed through the roof.
3: Ooh. We support
1: so
3: this.
1: So this, you're on the right track. Mm-hmm. This is, maybe you're seeing some things.
5: Yeah, I've opened a haunted house is what I'm saying. Employ the children.
3: Yes.
1: This text from West Michigan, Halloween starts on July 5th. Everyone knows that.
2: Summerween.
3: July 5th.
1: Summerween?
2: Yeah.
1: Is that a thing?
2: Yeah, it is.
1: Okay.
5: Don't people do summer and Christmas too? See, we just got reasons to keep everything around because they do the 6 months. Like,
1: yeah, oh, we do in July.
5: Christmas
1: we do Christmas
5: July.
1: And July parties
3: Christmas
1: that are
3: summer,
1: at our house.
3: Not summer and Christmas.
5: Yeah, that's what I meant.
1: I would like to do some. A lot of people want to do summer and Christmas if you live in a cold climate.
5: Yeah,
1: like, oh, yeah, we're going to Mexico.
4: Time to find summer.
1: Back in a moment. It is the Free Beer and Hot Wings Show.

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1: 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I think we're going to go with it. 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
2: Good morning. I'm Kelly, and I have found myself in the position that I've been in now for the last year and a half of my life of, should I let my former roommate's girlfriend adopt my dog? They've had her for the last couple of days because I had family in town last week, and it was really nice to not have to worry about, can I bring a dog here, or I got to get home and let her out? So they've taken care of her, and the pictures they send me of all of them together, I feel like every time I'm picking up my dog, I'm picking her up from like the favorite parent with the really cool step parent. And she's like crying as I hold on to her. She's like, I don't want to go back to Bob's house. And that's going to happen today. And I'm going to be heartbroken again. And I woke up to like four really, really sweet pictures of Muffins, either snuggling them or their dog. And I'm like, I'll take both of them when you come to drop Muffin off. I'll take your dog, too. And then they can love my house. I'm doing it with dogs. Hey, drop them off. I'll be their favorite. I will take them on walks because I am starting to feel like I've got to give my dog up.
1: It's an arms race.
2: I've got to sign over all of visitations and everything, like full custody to her and her girlfriend.
1: I can get you another dog today.
2: I know so many people could, but man, I love my dog, so I'm not going to do that. But she just is so sad every
1: time.
2: You
1: love her so much, you don't want her to have a friend?
2: I'd like to surrender her, or I'd like to isolate her. Yes, one of the two. I can't decide which.
1: Either I love my dog enough that I want to give her away or keep her lonely.
2: Yeah,
3: but not get her a friend.
2: Yeah. And though my friend who just moved in with me has a dog, but he's an 11-year-old corgi, and they like each other sometimes, but most of the time, Muffin is looking at me like, I can't believe you brought a man into this house.
1: Yeah. You might be projecting a bit.
3: And a short king at that.
4: Yeah.
1: Oh, yeah.
4: Especially at the girl castle.
2: At the girl castle. There is a man living there.
5: That was when we were out for Kelly's birthday last weekend. We had kind of taken over the back patio of this distillery. Mm-hmm. And at one point, two dudes poked their heads out the back to see if there was any spaces. And I think they just could sense the vibe and decided to go back inside. And as the door was closing, I yelled, "Girls only!" And they kind of went back, and I was like, sorry.
4: I was going to say, did they walk out and you all started booing them?
5: Yeah. Boo! If they came back out, we would have.
4: I know that you're big on booing people in public now, mate.
5: As long as they're not in a car in front of me.
2: Yeah.
5: I learned my lesson.
1: Yeah.
3: Good morning, I'm Hot Wings with a Hot Take.
6: 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Hot, hot, hot, hot, hot, hot!
3: We should not be told when our childhood heroes die, because it makes me evaluate my own mortality, and I hate it. Mr. Belding from Saved by the Bell died.
5: Oh, that sucks.
1: He was a childhood hero?
5: I thought he was.
3: He was everyone's childhood hero. He was 75, and so when that show debuted as Good Morning Miss Bliss in 1988, he was only 37.
1: He looked so old.
4: That's insane.
3: Yeah. That's a lot younger than I am today, and that makes me sad.
2: I think you should be him for Halloween. I think you've got, like, the perfect outfit for him, the cardigan with the tie.
3: Oh, I'm sure everyone would immediately recognize me as Mr. Belding.
2: Well, you could be Mr. Rogers. You could be Mr. Belding. You have so many options with that.
3: I just have to shave
2: honestly,
3: the front of my head. And
2: yeah,
4: well, he had a catchphrase, 100%. Too. You could just go, hey, what's going on here?
1: I didn't know that was his catchphrase, and I watched a lot of those episodes.
4: Yep.
3: Yeah.
1: He's in the forest for the trees.
2: Childhood hero, the guy who played the principal who took the fun out of everything. I seriously love that guy.
3: But he also kind of let it all go, you know?
1: I didn't understand it when he said it, but I get it when you said it. Oh, the fun sponge.
3: Yeah, but you know what? With the benefit of hindsight, we realize now that Zach Morris was trash. And he really was trying to do his best to keep all the other students safe from the maniacal idiot that was Zach Morris.
4: I like how even Mark Paul Gosselaar is like, oh, yeah, Zach was a terrible person.
3: Yeah. Always roping his friends into mischief.
1: We have some deep life questions next. Maybe awkward. Let's dig in. Next, it is the Free Beer and Hot Wing Show. 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
1: Authorities say a Kentucky officer ran the same two license plates 2,000 times. They belonged to the mother of his child. She had an order of protection against him. Now, he didn't hack anything. He typed in a plate. One of 120,000 cameras. The Washington Post found at least 50 more. Most were watching women. 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
1: Free beer, that's me. Wings there.
2: Hi, good
1: roommates
2: morning.
1: In college. Then we've worked together everywhere since then, for the mm-hmm. most part. Steve is here.
3: Hello.
1: Joined us in 2009. Kelly, 2019.
4: Hello, hello.
1: Maitland, off and on for a decade. And Tommy, a couple years ago. Meanwhile, want some deep questions? These are really deep.
2: Okay.
1: Very probing.
3: All right.
1: Very relationship and meaning of life specific.
2: I like to be probed.
1: Really?
2: Yes.
1: Outwings.
2: Yes.
1: You can go first.
2: Okay.
1: Would you stay with someone that you were in love with if you knew you'd never have great sex again?
2: But I'm still having regular good sex? Yeah. Yeah, probably. I mean, as long as it's good, it doesn't need to be mind-blowing.
1: Yeah.
2: But if I love the person and there's still sex,
1: mm-hmm.
2: yeah, I would stay.
1: More about the connection?
2: Yeah.
1: Yeah?
2: Yeah, I mean, if there's none, well, that's a different story. But if it's just, if it's decent.
1: What if it's, like, slightly below average? Like, it's meh.
2: Tougher, but still, I mean, mass sex with a great partner is better than great sex with a terrible partner.
1: That's definitely true.
2: Or just pure loneliness.
1: Kelly,
4: sure.
1: Are you departing from this?
4: You know, it's neither here nor there for me. It's kind of situational.
1: Okay.
4: I've definitely been bored in relationships before with sex, but it's been a good person, so I've thought, okay. But then I just get kind of bored.
1: Which do you think, in a vacuum, which do you think would be the better choice for you?
4: Well, mentally, long-term, probably somebody that's, you know, genuinely loves me and the physical connection is meh. But physically, long-term, not the other one.
1: You want the mind-blowing one.
4: Yeah.
1: You want the one where it's like, to stay mind-blowing doesn't have to be newly adventurous all the time.
4: No, no.
2: How often do you have to break drywall?
4: Oh, well, damn.
5: It's getting costly at that point.
4: I mean, that's a project for later, and I don't want that. But yeah. I love where you're going with
1: it. I like that it might be close.
2: Yeah.
1: That there might be, might see an indentation slightly.
4: You know, screw a new project. Just get pictures every time and keep putting them up.
2: Okay. All right.
1: Very decorated home.
2: Yeah, okay.
1: Yeah. Kelly's home doesn't look like an Applebee's because she loves decorations.
2: Yeah.
1: It's because there's so many buttholes in the drywall.
4: That's amazing. All up my stairs. Yeah. Behind the toilet, there's pictures everywhere.
1: And, yeah, and by butthole, I mean the shape of a butt. Yeah.
2: Knocks all your red flags
4: Hopefully
2: off the
4: my
2: wall.
4: Lower back. Yeah, right.
2: You gotta keep putting these back up.
4: I literally painted my living room red.
2: This will take care of it.
4: I don't have to ignore it. I'll just stare right at it.
2: A red room.
1: Why have a red flag when you can live in a red house?
4: Yeah.
1: I think I know what everyone will say to this one. Maitland, is it possible to love someone while still being fundamentally incompatible with them?
6: Yeah.
1: Yeah, right?
6: Very possible.
2: Yeah, of course.
1: I think everyone's probably experienced that at one point or another. Or been close to it where you're like, ooh, I really like them. Ooh, this is not a good fit at all.
6: But you don't realize, how incompatible you are until you're either ready to call it off or you're like a few months removed from it. And then you look back and you're like, what the hell was I doing?
1: Or you end up, and then maybe even further down the road, you end up with someone that you're wildly compatible with. And now you're like, oh.
6: This is what it's supposed to be like.
1: I didn't know that was happening before. Steve? Should your partner be your best friend?
5: I mean, I don't think they need to be, but I think that if they are, that's the best case scenario.
1: I think so. I don't know if it needs to be, but that's certainly what I prefer.
5: Yeah.
1: Right? I mean, like, I don't think everybody would be that way.
5: Yeah, I mean, there's obviously different levels to relationships. And I mean, people that I consider, people that I've known for 35 years that I grew up with, I consider some of my best friends, but it's a completely different
1: apples
5: type of relationship. Yeah.
1: Yeah. Kelly, what do you think?
4: Absolutely.
1: Oh, best
4: you're going to be my best friend. For
1: Have to
4: sure.
1: be.
4: We're going to be BFFs.
1: Of course, you go hard at the paint on this.
4: Yeah. Of course.
1: How anxious do you have to be best friends with a significant other?
2: No.
1: No?
2: No, I agree with Steve. I think it's nice if it works out that way, but I think Steve is right in that the people have kind of different roles. Like, I mean, I've dated and, you know, been in relationships where I'm like, oh, this is like obviously the closest person in the world to me and I can confide and we can talk. But there are also different conversations that I would have like with Bill and Brian or you guys or whatever, where it's just different. You do different stuff, you know? So they'll always be my best friends. You know what I mean?
1: Yeah, I don't think it has I don't think it's to replace the other. I think that's sometimes people get in that trouble where they're like, oh, I have somebody that is my new best friend. I shall forego all of my old friends. And then that's when I think it becomes troublesome.
2: Yeah, I think generally speaking, you should just be quite interested in each other's activities and lives. So pretty best friends.
1: It's a good recipe. Mm-hmm. Let's do one more.
5: And then do this forever? I like these.
1: No, we're not going to have time to do one more because I'm looking at the other ones. All right, we're coming back to them.
2: Okay.
4: Oh, what's the question?
1: Does everyone have a price? Ooh. Today's show brought to you, and this sounds like I'm answering it with this. 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
1: Authorities say a Kentucky officer ran the same two license plates 2,000 times. They belonged to the mother of his child. She had an order of protection against him. Now, he didn't hack anything. He typed in a plate, one of 120,000 cameras. The Washington Post found at least 50 more. 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
1: 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Tony is our contestant today, listening in Scranton, Pennsylvania on 97.9X. Hi, Tony. How are you?
2: Hey, good morning. How are you?
1: Very, very good. Tony, you have a chance to win up to $1,100. You can now listen to this. I'm going to make you a big offer here at the beginning. You can play me for $100, right? Think of the joy.

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1: Oil level.
0: What is composer Mozart's first name?
1: Pass.
0: What is the actual model name of the DeLorean used in the Back to the Future movies?
1: EMC.
0: What is the name of the song in which Olivia Rodrigo sings about driving?
1: Oh, I don't know. Drive All Night.
0: What is the name of the boundary around a black hole beyond which nothing can escape?
1: Dark matter.
0: And what is composer Mozart's first name?
1: Pass.
0: Time. Tony, how do you think you did?
1: Probably pretty bad, but we're here.
0: All right, we're going to put you on hold, Tony, and wave Maitland back on in here so she can have her opportunity. Hello, Maitland. Welcome back into the room.
2: Oh, thank you.
0: How was your time out in the hallway?
2: It was nice.
0: Very good. Tony was asked the questions. He's on hold now. Now I'm going to ask you the same questions.
2: Perfect.
0: Maitland, your time on Dumber Than the Show trivia begins in 3, 2, 1. What is the name of the boundary around a black hole beyond which nothing can escape?
2: A vacuum?
0: What does the dipstick measure in a vehicle?
2: The oil levels.
0: What is composer Mozart's first name?
2: Wolfgang.
0: What is the actual model name of the DeLorean used in the Back to the Future movies?
2: Double pass.
0: What is the name of the song in which Olivia Rodrigo sings about driving?
2: Driver's license.
0: Time. How do you think you did, Maitland?
2: Okay. I think the DeLorean one's going to drive me nuts. But...
0: okay. I'm going to bring Tony back in to score this game. Tony,
1: all
0: welcome
1: right.
0: back.
1: Thank you.
0: Okay. Question number one. What is the name of the boundary around a black hole beyond which nothing can escape? Tony passed, came back, and said dark matter. Maitland said vacuum. Neither of those is correct.
3: Is it the event horizon?
0: It's the event horizon.
2: Oh.
3: Thank you, Interstellar.
0: Tied at zero. What does the dipstick measure in a vehicle? Tony said the oil level. Maitland said oil levels. It's the oil level. That is correct. Or we would have also said the condition of the oil as well.
2: Huh.
0: Tied at one. Question number three. What was composer Mozart's first name? Tony passed and then passed again. Maitland fairly quickly said Wolfgang. Wolfgang Amadeus Mozart. Question number four. What is the actual model name of the DeLorean used in the Back to the Future movies? Tony said DMC. Maitland said double pass. Tony, you were close, but it's the DMC 12. DMC 12. All right, Maitland leads 2-1. Question number five. What is the name of the song in which Olivia Rodrigo sings about driving? Tony thought about it for a minute, said, I don't know, Drive All Night. Maitland fairly quickly said driver's license. The answer is driver's license. Maitland wins, takes this one 3-1.
1: Well done.
2: Nice try, Tony.
1: Thank you so much. I had a blast.
0: Thanks, Tony.
3: Tony, thanks for playing. Appreciate it. Have a great day.
1: Appreciate
3: okay?
1: it. Thanks,
3: right.
1: guys.
3: There you go. We'll play again today. Your jackpot could be as high as $2,900. So Hot Wings could have the first $3,000 jackpot in this version of the game.
0: Dang, I forgot about that. Hey.
3: Pete Vice later on. Do you need some? 1-800-947-3979. If you got a longer one, send it in. 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Would you pay Instagram to be able to creep on things and be able to see who's creeping on you? Meta released a statement basically saying it's not extra creepy. It's just regular creepy.
0: I mean, it would be kind of fun to know who was creeping on you.
3: Mm-hmm. $3.99 a month. We'll tell you about that coming up.
0: It's not a bad deal.
3: And some peppers are getting recalled because of what was inside one of the jars. Started with a TikTok, and now the company says, yeah, we'll take those back, just in case. Meanwhile, football is back. You know that. 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Maybe you like Jahmyr Gibbs. You probably should. He's got about a billion touchdowns in the first 3 weeks.
0: Holy cow.
3: And yards too.
0: Mm-hmm. 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
1: Authorities say a Kentucky officer ran the same two license plates 2,000 times. They belonged to the mother of his child. She had an order of protection against him. Now, he didn't hack anything. He typed in a plate. One of 120,000 cameras. The Washington Post found at least 50 more. Most were watching women. Audit logs show a police chief ran 600 searches on two plates, his exes and her teenage daughters. Here's what nobody says.
0: 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It doesn't tell you where she sleeps. 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
1: Steve is here.
3: Morning.
1: Kelly's here.
4: Good morning.
1: 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This lady found something in a can of peppers, and it turns out it wasn't. It's because sometimes when people say this, you're like, yeah, right.
2: Yeah.
1: But it turns out the company was like, no, yeah, right. Here it is.
3: It was a jar.
1: A jar.
3: Yeah, like you could see it.
2: Okay.
5: Yeah. Public service announcement. Don't buy this brand of pepperoncinis. I have a dead mouse in mine. Just so you guys know.
2: Oh, that was a strange laugh.
3: Yeah, but I mean, she in the video, she's holding up the jar. It's one of those big-ass jars. And she kind of rotates it, and yep, there's that little mouse in there.
1: The company Mazzetta?
6: No!
1: Pepperoncinis?
3: Oh, no. Is that your go-to, mate?
6: That's my brand.
1: Yeah. Recall for some of their jarred pepperoncinis. Do you have those?
6: Damn it. No, I don't. I don't have them with me right now. In my fridge at home, I mean.
2: They're not in your pocket.
1: I'm like,
2: right,
1: I don't think you understood my expectations.
6: I got a pocket full of peppers.
3: Like you got a holster. Yeah. You need a pepper?
6: I got you.
1: There was low-fat, like non-dairy ice cream company that just had to issue a recall. Did you see that one?
3: Mm-mm.
1: And it was because it had, they couldn't rule out that there weren't tiny rocks in it.
4: Oh, my God.
3: Thinking Rocky Road to a whole new level. Started,
1: we had just found that brand. And then I got a text from my wife that said, of all the times I've hoped to match a lot of numbers to something, this is the biggest prize I've ever won. And we had the one that was recalled that might have baby rocks in it.
3: You got rocks in it. Nice.
1: And then that presents a big question. We had already eaten one from the same batch and no rocks. So,
3: you're probably
2: rock free then.
1: We threw it away. Once you know, right?
2: Yeah.
3: They're going to give you new ice cream though, right? New rock ice cream?
1: I don't know. I didn't follow up on that one. They probably should.
3: Probably.
2: They probably would,
3: nice of them.
2: Yeah, you know.
1: So, do you know you can pay for Instagram Plus now, $3.99 a month from Meta?
4: Mm-hmm. I've been getting those ads.
1: Have you? Oh, yeah. I guess now that you mention it, I have too. That little weird character they have and everything else. Well, it turns out some of the stuff you can do, some people think is creepy.
5: Public service announcement.
3: Okay.
7: This is the thing that made me the most uncomfortable in the last week and has made me not want to use Instagram ever again. Basically, what this feature does is you can see the timestamp at which someone has first watched your stories. You will see a number of people whose timestamps change and they jump back to the top. Maybe someone watched your story 1 hour ago, and then some number of other people watched your story, and then they watched your story again 1 minute ago, and again, and again. And all day long, you can watch as certain people's names continue to jump to the top of your list. Instagram has created all of these new social behaviors that exist only online and not in person.
1: So amongst the things you can do, like she said, the main perk involves that your stories stay active for 48 hours instead of 24. You can also boost them in other people's feeds. So that's probably a big deal for influencers and whatnot.
2: Mm-hmm.
1: You can view when people are watching them. And if you track it closely enough, like they said, you can see who's rewatching it over and over. But here's a really creepy thing you can do. You can watch, you can preview, quote unquote, which means watch other people's stories without your view being logged. So it's basically like you want to stalk someone without them knowing. You can. They want to know that you saw it.
3: This is just called stalker mode, right?
1: No, it's Instagram Plus. There's no way to know who is and who isn't Instagram Plus subscribers, so regular users wouldn't know that their obsession with your stories is an obsession.
3: Again, this is just called stalker mode, right? It's like they took all of the requests that you would have if you were a creepy stalker.
2: No, no, detective slash stalker.
3: Detective slash.
2: Yeah, so if you pay for this, so you can see who's doing it to you, but then you can also be doing it undetected.
3: Mm-hmm.
2: Man, looks like I got to pay for something now. A guy whose K5 blazer I'm always checking out is going to think I'm a weirdo. It's really cool.
4: I actually really like this.
2: Yeah.
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1: Free Beer and Hot Wing, Steve Kelly and Maitland Tommy behind the glass. Let's get to the Free Beer and Hot Wings report. Did you hear about the tortoise that escaped? It was a big old tortoise in a woman's fenced backyard, I believe. I don't know if it could go inside and out. It looks like a warm climate. And it is, I mean, it's big. And this thing is just out wandering the streets, walking down a cul-de-sac. And it's a slow speed chase. The woman's there, and a police officer going to try to bring it back.
2: You want to help carry him?
3: Oh, I was going to say, he's like...
4: He looks stubborn.
3: He's...
2: we can totally carry him if you want.
4: Oh, he's a good one.
3: What are you eating?
4: He's been eating since we got here.
2: You sure he didn't eat your fence?
1: It's not a tortoise.
5: It barks?
6: Wow.
7: That's a now, dog, man.
1: In the body camera footage from the officer... You can see him and the other guy when they pick it up. Every muscle in their arms is
8: like
1: tense,
8: it's big.
1: And they start. Oh, he's a big boy. Mm-hmm. And they kind of shuffle walk him from the cul-de-sac all the way into the backyard again.
6: Yeah,
1: that'd be a weird call.
8: Yeah,
1: you know who Ira Glass is?
5: Mm-hmm.
8: NPR.
1: NPR commentator.
6: Oh yeah, okay.
1: Broadcaster.
6: Okay.
1: Right?
6: Yes. Yes.
1: He's talking in this clip. They noticed weird comments in the comments section of certain NPR podcasts. And they were a little confused about what they were. Listen to this.
9: Okay, so here's a mystery whose solution I really thought was kind of funny. The guy who runs the NPR show Wildcard was looking in the comments for the show that people had posted on Spotify. And he sees these comments that just look like gibberish. Someone says, ah, okay, MH. Two people heart that. Someone writes, Gilgamesh quit and I'm crying. Last Friday, I broke up with my GF. And the posts seem to be talking to each other. And so he thinks, like, they're bots, but there's some kind of newfangled bots he had never seen before. So they report it to Spotify. They delete the posts. And then someone 10 years younger on the NPR staff, Gen Z, not millennial, takes a look at the posts and is like, these are not bots.
10: These are kids.
9: Kids, too young to be allowed on social media, and so they're chatting on NPR's comment sections on Spotify.
8: That's so funny.
6: Oh my gosh.
1: Like, to paraphrase Jeff Goldblum in Jurassic Park, life finds a way.
8: Yeah, mm-hmm.
6: It does. It does.
9: We reach one of them. Why did you guys pick NPR shows to be the ones where you went to in the comments?
11: I think we just, like, looked for podcasts that didn't have many comments.
8: Well, that's a bummer.
6: I mean, but that makes sense. Yeah. I mean, you know, people who listen
9: to NPR
6: just listen.
9: I see, so you picked NPR because it didn't seem very popular.
11: Yeah.
9: I tell you, buddy, I do a public radio show, and that hurts a little to hear it.
11: Sorry.
9: That's okay.
1: Sorry.
9: The whole story on this week's show.
1: This American Life.
8: That's funny.
9: Get it wherever you get your podcast.
6: Oh, man.
1: I'm afraid Bummer. To look at ours now. We're going to find out that we are also...
6: That's all it is.
1: Prairie land for young commenters trying to find a way to chat with their friends about who boofed and whose cat ran away.
6: I know you boofed.
1: I mean, you know what's going on.
8: You new goo boofing?
6: That's a goofy boo.
1: Were you a chat room warrior back in the day?
5: No. Never.
1: None of you?
6: No, I've never liked being on chat rooms.
5: But the kids long for AIM. Bring it back.
1: Right?
8: Yeah. I did like AIM.
1: That was pretty good.
8: Away messages.
1: Yeah.
8: You got to be mysterious.
1: That was basically replaced by text messaging, right? Once people could text on their phone, it's like,
8: different,
1: we don't really
8: though.
1: Need. Why?
8: There was, I don't know. It was a
1: Because I never used it.
8: It was a different feel.
6: Yeah, I only used AIM as text messaging until phones and text messaging became normal.
8: I don't know. There was just...
6: Because you could type it on a computer instead of using a phone where every letter had to, you know, be a number of digits to get there. And it would take you forever to go, how are you doing? It took a half hour to write it.
1: People need advice on the way. One came in already. It's really short. I think we can handle it. Need advice on how to get my wife pregnant. I would suggest traditional sex.
5: Raw dog it.
1: Yeah. No condoms.
6: Yeah. I'd say orgy.
1: That's a better, I mean, it's certainly going to provide.
6: You improve your odds.
8: Yeah.
1: Yeah.
6: You don't know what it's going to look like, but. Mm-hmm.
1: But those are the best suggestions we have on short-term notice.
6: Get pregnant.
1: 1-800-947-3979. 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
21: A few isolated showers will be possible as we go throughout today, especially north of I-72, but drying out as we go throughout this afternoon. Otherwise, we'll see seasonably warm conditions with mostly cloudy skies and a high around 85 degrees. And overnight tonight, temperatures are going to stay steady with a low of 71. With the News Channel 20 storm team forecast, I'm meteorologist Matt Bednar.
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1: 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Let's start with Eric in New Jersey. Hello, Eric. How are you?
2: Hey, how are you?
3: Good.
1: What's going on?
2: Been divorced for 10 years. You know, been dating, been doing mostly, you know, mainly the online dating thing, and I've had a couple girlfriends in between here and there. I'm not going to sit there and say different, but nothing fruitful, honestly. And most of the dates don't get past the first date. And it's like, it's frustrating, you know? And it's like, you start to wonder, obviously, especially coming up on like 10 years, you know, like, what am I doing wrong, you know?
1: Yeah. Mm-hmm. What? I am. If you can look at it, like, why do you think most of the dates don't go beyond the first one? Like, is it you and the person that you're with, or is it largely you deciding that? Is it largely them deciding that?
2: Largely it's them. I have definitely, obviously, you know, not proceeded with some of them after the first date.
1: Sure.
2: I'm not going to sit there live, you know, because it just, you know, didn't feel it or whatever.
4: Yeah, exactly.
2: There's some, you know, some things just don't click. But there's some that, like, I'll give an example real quick, briefly. And I always try to meet the girls sooner than later because, you know, I feel like when you talk a lot, you know, through the dating app or whatever, by the time some girls like to talk for like weeks, almost like a month. And then by the time you meet with them, it's like, what do you have to talk about?
3: Okay. Why don't you have a second date? Get to that part.
2: that's the thing, is most people don't get to the second date. Like
1: why?
2: I won't ask for their number until after the date, and they'll give me their number. And then they just kind of ghost me at that point.
1: Well, why do you, we're not there, so I don't know that we're going to be very helpful, unfortunately. Why do you think it is?
2: The only thing I can think of is that, you know, I talk with these girls for a little bit or whatever. I think they kind of drum something up more in their head that I am. And then when they meet, I'm different. And like, I'm not trying to deceive them or anything, you know, but I think, you know, I'm not a big guy or anything and stuff, you know, but I'm your average looking guy and everything. But I think, I guess when, you know, they meet me or whatever, they perceive me as something different than I was.
3: Well, if they're perceiving you as something different, then that's because you're putting out something different than you are.
1: Yeah.
3: Online dating and I get, like, there are plenty of instances where you're having a conversation with somebody online and then they just disappear, and that can be incredibly frustrating and all of that. Yeah. But usually, like, by the time I would meet somebody, like, hey, let's get some drinks or whatever, by that point, we've usually, like, exchanged numbers and we're like, let's just quit texting on the app. It's a pain in the ass. Like, I trust you at this point. We've been talking for a day and a half. And I agree with you. I think meeting sooner rather than later is good, because why waste each other's time talking online for 3 weeks or something? But if you're not getting a second date, I don't know if they're getting, I've never been on a date where somebody said, wow, you're so different than what I thought you'd be based on your texts.
2: Well, no, they don't say that. They, most of the time, if some of them, so for example, there was just this past one that I was talking to for almost 3 weeks. We went on the first date, we still were talking, but then the conversation completely dropped. Like, I was carrying the conversations after the first date. And then, you know, I was trying to get the second date, and then they finally just said, I'm not interested. And I was like, okay, I'm sorry if I did something wrong. And they turned around and just said, you didn't do anything wrong. And that was kind of the end of it, you know?
1: That is a kick in the stomach. No question about that.
3: Drag, but
1: I don't think we can guess. I mean, I can't.
3: It's hard to say.
1: Kelly or Maitland, maybe a different perspective.
4: I mean, I've gone out on dates with people before where I thought we had chemistry, kind of like what you're talking about, Eric. You get to know each other for a couple weeks on a dating app. Then you go there and it isn't the same. Like, they're not as playful in person as they are in text, or maybe they were using older pictures. That made it look like they're a little more active. But then they tell you, I don't really hike or camp or do any of that stuff anymore. But that's what all your pictures were. So we connected. Or they just talked and talked. And talked and talked. And then when they would finally ask me something and I would say, oh, yeah, I do enjoy that, then they would finish the question, the answer to the question that I was just answering, by going into another story. And they would talk. And I would have to tell people, I really liked you, but it just kind of seemed like you were lonely and wanted to talk at somebody.
1: That could
4: be. Didn't really feel like a date.
1: Eric, good luck. Thank you, sir. I can see why you'd be like, well, this is no fun.
4: Because some people think they're really good at asking questions. But they ask questions that they just want to answer.
3: Yeah.
4: So the whole time you're trying to answer that question, you can see them actively thinking through how they're going to respond without ever listening to what you're saying.
1: Yeah.
4: And
1: those
4: are the weirdest dates, because people really do mean well.
1: Hard to connect.
4: Yeah.
3: Yeah.
1: Text from Lansing. Damn. Kelly just made me really think about a bunch of my recent dates. I'm divorced and I've been super lonely for a couple of years. I think I've definitely done the things without realizing. With totally good intentions of connecting with people, referring back to when you said some people ask questions because it sets up their next story.
4: Yeah.
1: And you can tell that if you're paying attention.
4: 100%.
3: Yeah. That is so true. Like, you have to be very careful not to talk too much, because that guy that called, Eric, I think when he was like, I'm carrying the conversations, and I go, I think you're just talking a lot.
4: I think you're lonely.
3: Yeah. And you're filling that void and maybe a little uncomfortable with silences or whatever. And you definitely got to listen.
1: All right. People need advice. You need some. 1-800-947-3979. 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Ooh. Friends with benefits? That's a question coming in. 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
1: People need advice. Do you need some? 1-800-947-3979. Hot Wings, you got one?
2: Yes, I do. Hang on a second. My computer shut down. All right, here we go. Free Beer Hot Wings producer team, I recently got a new job and relocated to a new city and even bought myself a nice little townhouse. I love my new place, and my neighbors all walked over and introduced themselves the day I moved in, so that was all awesome. Except my neighbor that I share a wall with has a dog that barks incessantly. From the moment I wake up until I go to bed at night, the dog is always barking. The dog barks so loud from inside their home, I can hear it from inside my home. The worst part, it obviously drives my neighbor nuts as well. So they put the dog outside. Oh, no.
3: No.
2: So they put the dog outside and it barks and barks and barks.
3: So even more people can hear it.
2: What do I do? Do I talk to them first? Am I allowed to say something to the HOA?
3: Yeah.
2: I mean,
3: the HOA thing, that's an easy yes, because it puts them in the middle of it and you get to avoid the awkward interaction, which I'm sure.
4: Oh, but then you're the new neighbor that said something to the HOA. It's so obvious you said something.
2: God, yes.
3: Yeah. Unless the HOA can do something where it's like, oh, yeah, we can't tell you who, but we've gotten a couple of complaints, and keep it kind of yeah, generic. But
4: isn't it a law, too, though, when your dog's barking outside? Because I feel like I remember my brother lived in St. Louis. And somebody new had moved into their house. They shared a big house, had a dog. He also had a dog, but that dog in particular barked. And I think my brother told me that someone called the cops because it was a noise ordinance at some point with the dog barking. And I could be way off, but I feel like the dog showed up or the police showed up. Maybe it was a concern kind of call. Like, is everything okay with the dog? Mm-hmm. But then I feel like my brother said they were reprimanded and said, you

0: back when everyone kept their dogs outside all the time. And the neighbors two doors down from us, the Clevelands, they had two beagles, Skeeter and Dolly. I still remember. I was only like 4 or 5, but God, I remember those dogs. And every night, oh, they would howl, howl, howl, howl at the moon. And you, oh, God. And, you know, you just had to wait it out until those dogs got old and died. Yeah. But I think an HOA could handle it.
1: A lot of texts coming in saying, get a bark collar. Tell them to get a bark collar. I have no experience with those. Do they shock or do they vibrate?
2: No, you can
1: do
2: just the vibrate.
3: Okay. You can, yeah, like we have one. It beeps, vibrates, or shocks. Yes.
1: Okay.
2: Yeah, because when I first got Muffin, I was with my ex-husband who had a dog that barked, but we lived out in the country. So he would bark at the things that would naturally go by. But then when we would come and stay at my house, he barked at everything. So we brought the bark collars to my place. And you just set up like a little geotag, and when it gets a little close, like you said, free beer, it would beep, and that would be enough.
3: Yeah.
2: And it was easy to train my dog not to bark with those too. Mm-hmm. You get a little closer, it vibrates. You get too close, it shocks. But we always had the shock turned off because the noise and the little vibrate was enough. That's perfect.
3: The beep, yeah, especially like our dogs are trained with those too, where the collar will vibrate or shock if they get too far out of the zone. So they're already used to the beep as a warning.
2: Yes.
3: So the bark collars can be set on beep. The only problem we have at our house with bark collars is that they go on loud noises, and our house has 6 boys and me, which is a lot of loud noises.
2: Oh, yeah, okay.
3: And so you'll hear kids playing, and then you hear the dog's collar beep, and then they slink out of the room like, I don't know what I did. Oh. I was just sleeping.
1: Oh, that's not good.
0: Now, the other option is your next door neighbor, you could cut their brake lines.
3: Oh, yeah.
0: And then when that house goes up for sale, the townhouse, obviously the dog's not going to stay with the house, so that's going to go somewhere else for sure.
1: Yeah. What if it did? What if the dog was like somehow grandfathered in?
0: It turns out that the dog holds the deed.
3: The dog is wealthy.
0: God dang it, man.
3: The dog is living there on inheritance.
1: Yeah, the dog refuses to sell.
0: Son of a bitch.
3: Hey, football's finally back. 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You know football. Maybe it's Derrick Henry. He seems to be very, very good at football for a long, long time. Doesn't seem to age.
0: No, not really. 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
7: A few isolated showers will be possible as we go throughout today, especially north of I-72, but drying out as we go throughout this afternoon. Otherwise, we'll see seasonably warm conditions with mostly cloudy skies and a high around 85 degrees. And overnight tonight, temperatures are going to stay steady with a low of 71. With the News Channel 20 Storm Team Forecast, I'm meteorologist Matt Bednar.
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1: 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Before that, the Free Beer and Hot Wings Report. Touchdown, Deer! Is something you'll hear and enjoy.
2: Morning, I'm Steve. And for the last couple of days, just had this lower back pain that I couldn't get rid of. So I just assumed it was because at some point over the weekend, I had picked up Nikki and I was kind of like swinging him back and forth, just doing the thing that you do when when there's a little kid. So I was like, maybe I just tweaked something. And then my wife said,
3: easy to do.
2: My wife said, I think I know what hurt your back. Remember when you tried to deadlift me last week? I'll always see those like couples challenges on Instagram.
3: Yeah.
2: So this was the one that I saw last week and I always send them to my wife and she always just rolls her eyes. So it was obviously I don't look nearly as good without a shirt as this man.
4: Okay.
2: Yeah. So his wife's laying on the floor on her stomach. She then reaches back and grabs onto her ankles.
3: Okay.
2: And then he stands basically straddling her and reaches down, grabs her arms basically on her bicep, tricep.
1: This looks very unpleasant for the woman.
3: Yeah, this I was going to say the person the on bottom. The bottom seems like they would have to be incredibly strong as well.
2: So we did that last week and I did it. And
1: you
2: I,
1: did?
2: Yeah, I was Good like, for you. Yeah. Like you said, it was very uncomfortable for her.
3: I'm
2: when
3: sure.
2: I picked her up, it basically like bends you in half. So she thinks it's from that. But I did that like a week ago and my back didn't start hurting until Sunday, maybe Saturday.
3: Maybe that was the beginning of it, and then just the swinging of Nikki went.
2: Maybe
3: with like, hey, we were trying to be in recovery mode because I mean I don't know your workout regimen, but it feels like you don't do a lot of deadlifting.
2: Yeah, what do you mean?
3: And after the age of 40, 45, sometimes you sneeze weird and your back will hurt for a week.
1: Yeah.
3: So the fact that you deadlifted in a motion using muscles you never use in a different way. That's probably, I think she's right. I think your wife wins this one.
5: Good morning, I'm Kelly. And I made a little kid feel bad the other day. I walked by a Boy Scouts table and I don't know if y'all know this, but they sell popcorn.
3: Oh, yeah,
5: and I also don't know if you know this. I'm allergic to corn. So, and this is a recent discovery after it hospitalized me.
2: We've heard.
5: Yep. And so I guess I've just been living under a rock when it comes to what the Boy Scouts sell, because I didn't know they sold popcorn until I saw this sad little boy with a table full of popcorn right outside the grocery store as I was walking in. Now you walk past a Girl Scouts table, gone.
3: Yeah.
5: Gone are all the good things because everybody's going to buy the cookies from the Girl Scouts. But this poor little kid sitting out there with a bag of popcorn in front of a grocery store that's literally got an aisle of popcorn.
1: Much cheaper.
5: Much cheaper. I just felt bad for him. And I almost thought to myself, I should just buy one. And I thought, no, I'm actually allergic to this. This would be throwing away $20 or whatever. Because you know they give me for $20.
3: Yeah. That Trails End popcorn is good, though.
2: But I mean, let's be honest. The Girl Scouts got the market cornered with good snacks.
3: I mean, a little bit.
5: They ain't selling those at the grocery store. You know what I mean?
3: I mean.
5: So I walk in and I think to myself, I'm going to dodge that weird little kid. I'm going to go out the other side of the grocery store.
1: Absolutely.
5: He wasn't weird. I'm just being stupid. So I go out the other side of the grocery store. Bam! Another Boy Scout. And I was like, damn it.
1: That's when you do this. Oh, I bought some from him down there and already put it in my car.
5: So I wanted to do that, but I'm not a liar. And y'all have seen me at restaurants before and how I over-explain my ailments to waitresses and waiters so they don't feel bad when they give me a recommendation of something I can't eat.
1: Or when they say that they have Pepsi and you're like, oh, gross. Why does anyone come to your restaurant?
5: It's nasty.
1: There's a lady in Green Bay still reeling.
5: Yeah, so another sad little green boy is sitting there and he's like, can you buy popcorn for me, please? And I was like, actually, I'm allergic to corn. I really can't buy that. And his mom looked at me with the biggest F you. That's so not true. Who's allergic to corn?
3: Yeah.
5: And I just kept walking. That sounds like a lie. And then I went about my day and didn't think about it until about 20 minutes ago.
2: Dude, you got to do the fake phone call. It gets you out of any situation.
5: No, see, my dumb ass would do that. And then my phone would ring while it's pushed up to my cheek, pretending to talk to my grandma. But
1: well,
5: I
1: then
5: do
1: you
5: love
1: say, hold
5: it.
1: On, I got another call. This isn't an iPhone. It is your call waiting.
5: Call must have dropped and I didn't realize it. Stupid me. Bye.
2: You just walk fast, look flustered, and be like, they're taking her to what hospital? I'm on my way.
5: What I should have done is just bought it and brought it in here so you guys could eat it.
3: I mean, I
5: that's
3: would.
5: What I, the, I don't mind the internal that. Guilt I is real. That.
3: Yeah. Yeah,
5: I'm over here acting like a hard ass, but it hurt my feelings what I did to those poor kids.
3: It was kind of a nice short window that we had when I could easily just go, I'm sorry, I don't have any cash. But now they've advanced.
4: So don't now worry, it's like, I got a yeah. square.
6: Don't yeah, you worry about it. You just lay it up here. I got a QR code. You yeah. can Venmo me.
1: It is crazy how quickly that turned.
5: I should just scream at them, Girl Scouts for life.
2: Cookies are better than popcorn. Yeah. Bye.
1: They know. You yeah, know every know. Boy Scout's Definitely. Like, why don't we have yep. cookies?
2: I bet if you go to my mom's house, there's still a closet that has a section of Trails End popcorn yeah. from when I was in Boy really? Scouts.
3: Oh, yeah. I remember selling it. Yep. Yeah, actually, yeah, I wouldn't be surprised if there's some yeah, in my parents' house.
2: I would get all of my aunts and uncles for that.
1: Text from Indiana. Kelly, we sell chocolate-covered pretzels for people like you.
3: Ooh.
5: Is there corn syrup in that chocolate you put on those pretzels? No. Probably.
2: There we go.
1: More than likely.
3: Almost certainly.
5: Can't have any variation of corn. I'm a loser.
3: We live in a corn world.
5: We do. You guys thought gluten and dairy were bad? Start looking at ingredients. Yeah. You'll start to recognize corn is in everything.
2: I don't need to do that because my body works perfectly.
3: Yeah. I'm a temple.
1: Except for your back.
2: Except for my back.
1: He can eat corn whenever he wants, as long as it's not on the floor or up too high.
3: But he can still drink ethanol out of the pump.
5: Yeah. Dang it, I'm allergic to my car.
1: A little cheaper than you drinking regular gasoline, yeah. Miss Can't Do Corn.
3: Yeah.
1: All right, on the way, the Free Beer and Hot Wings report. A deer scores a touchdown. LeBron says he abandoned his family, so they better win. And how do you say breaking the seal when you're in other countries? You know, breaking the seal, like you have a few drinks.
3: Yeah,
1: like,
3: of course, yeah.
1: Turns out it's universal. That's next in the Free Beer and Hot Wings report. It is the Free Beer and Hot Wings show.

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1: 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High school football game. A deer walked onto the field. The PA announcer did his best Kevin Harlan.
2: He's at the 40. He's at midfield. This deer could go all the way. A 20, a 15, the 10. Touchdown deer!
3: Touchdown deer!
1: It really ran straight down the field. It didn't need to avoid any defenders because it was faster than everyone. And then I assume it ran through the windows of a pharmacy and destroyed everything while pooping a million times.
4: Mm-hmm. Yeah.
5: What deer do?
1: So LeBron James revealed at media day for the 76ers yesterday a couple of things. One, he said that he actually had pretty strong intentions of signing with the Knicks until they won the NBA title. And then he had that realization of, oh, yeah, everybody would have killed me if I did that.
5: You can't be the guy that goes to the team that just won.
1: Yeah, what are you, Kevin Durant?
4: Plus, right. Yeah, it's tough to repeat. So, I mean, that's why he's not going there.
1: Yeah.
5: It is so jarring seeing him in a Sixers uniform.
1: It's pretty bizarre. Here he is talking about expectations for the season for them.
6: In order for us to be great, we have to do things that are just not comfortable. We have to be comfortable with being uncomfortable. That is the best way to expedite being great. You have to fall in love with doing things that's uncomfortable. And if we can do that, then we can be a great team. If we don't do that, then we be like, oh man, it was a great team on paper and we had a lot of great talent and we lost in the second round. I don't want to do that. I didn't leave my family to lose in the second round. I know that.
1: I get what he's saying, and I think it's right to set expectations in the locker room. But I think some people will hear that and talk, and they'll just, because it's LeBron, be like, "Well, arrogant." You know what I mean? But he's right. Yeah. I mean, that should be why they're all doing it. That's what we want all of the athletes to say is, ultimately, I want to win a championship. Now,
4: yes,
1: him saying that, let me see if this counts as a little bit of hypocrisy. There are credible reports he's going to live in New York City so that he can attend to as many business dealings and then commute to Philadelphia via helicopter. Which, even if you have your own helicopter on standby, that's about an hour. And then you got to get a car and drive from wherever the helipad is that you can land to practice and back. Now, he can afford all these things. It's not like he's taking money out of his kids' mouths or food out of his kids' mouths to do this. But if you really are all in about winning a championship and you really, that is, you know, that's what could justify leaving your family, maybe you'd live in Philadelphia or nearby.
5: You got to take the Rocky approach. You got to find a crummy little apartment, you get a goldfish.
1: He needs to live above the barn, always sunny in Philadelphia.
4: Yeah, he has to do sit-ups in a barn.
5: Yeah, you wake up every morning and you just crack a bunch of eggs into a glass and then down the hatch.
1: Yeah, it worked for him.
5: You go running and everyone chases you through the streets.
1: Yeah, LeBron.
5: As you're running through the farmer's market.
1: Sure, you beat Golden State, but have you ever beaten communism like Rocky and Rocky IV?
4: Yeah,
1: no.
4: Have you?
5: Yeah, you want to endear yourselves.
1: Have you ever outrun a Volga?
5: You want to endear yourselves to Philadelphia, you have to live there.
1: Yeah, I'm sure the first time they get in a little slump, everybody will be cool with you flying in from New York City.
4: No, it's fine. He just needs to go to an Eagles game and chuck a battery at someone. They'll be like, here's one of us!
1: Well, right now, probably at Jalen Hurts, because they lost last night, and everybody's mad at him always.
4: Probably.
1: All right. We all know the term breaking the seal. If you've ever had a few drinks and you're like, oh, I don't want to break the seal, then you go, and now you have to keep going and going and going and going and going.
4: Definitely.
1: Is that universal?
4: Yes.
1: Turns out, yes.
7: Breaking the seal. It's global. People all around the world commented on my video on this to tell me what they called it in their nation. And now I need to share this information with you. So all of these countries say breaking the seal. The Aussies have also given me first fatal piss, which I love. The Finnish.
1: I like that one way more.
4: Take the first fatal
7: given me first fatal piss, which I love. The Finnish use the rather polite term the opening of the faucet. The Netherlands say breaching the dike, excellent, no notes. And then the Danes say dodspisset, which apparently translates to the death piss. Fantastic. I'm so happy that something like holding your wee in while drinking copious amounts of alcohol can really bring us all together. What country have I missed?
1: Like 200 of them.
4: Yeah, lots. I mean, lots of them. But, you know, I mean, I can only remember so many ways to say it anyway. God, I am going to desperately try to remember first fatal P.
1: Opening the faucet is very elegant. I got to go open the faucet, everybody.
4: Yeah,
5: I wonder if Tom Brady refers to that as the piss missile.
1: Probably, right? Though he probably hasn't had a drink of anything that's not like purified water in 25 years.
4: Probably.
1: Back in a moment. It is the Free Beer and Hot Wing Show. More of us, the Free Beer and Hot Wing Show. Coming up on 92.7 WQLZ, the rock station. Authorities say a Kentucky officer ran the same two license plates 2,000 times. They belonged to the mother of his child. She had an order of protection against him. Now, he didn't hack anything. He typed in a plate. One of 120,000 cameras. The Washington Post found at least 50 more. Most were watching women. Audit logs show a police chief ran 600 searches on two plates, his exes and her teenage daughters. Here's what nobody says.
4: A plate tells you what she drives. It doesn't tell you where she sleeps. That's a data broker. 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
7: A few isolated showers will be possible as we go throughout today, especially north of I-72, but drying out as we go throughout this afternoon. Otherwise, we'll see seasonably warm conditions with mostly cloudy skies and a high around 85 degrees. And overnight tonight, temperatures are going to stay steady with a low of 71. With the News Channel 20 Storm Team forecast, I'm meteorologist Matt Bednar.
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1: 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We'll get a contestant at the end of this segment who will play Dumber Than the Show trivia. Let us get to this. The Free Beer and Hot Wings report. A Chick-fil-A server. She's going to give you a quick encapsulation. So the first thing you're going to hear is someone showing video of her while she's in the line where they take orders, where they have someone out there with that little iPad device.
2: Yeah.
1: And she's waiting in that little breezeway they build. And a noise happens, and then it cuts to a later point in her car.
3: Well, I'm fired.
4: That was quick. That wasn't a real fart sound, was it?
5: That couldn't have been. Play again.
4: Because she was like, she's like 8 feet away, and it sounds like that fart is in my head.
1: Yeah, it's.
3: Well, I'm fired.
1: Unless she had the phone recording it shoved up there like she's pegging.
4: Yeah, maybe.
1: But that being said,
4: Bluetooth mics.
1: I bet they probably at Chick-fil-A didn't like that. Now, a lot of people were like, you're not allowed to pass gas if you work for Chick-fil-A.
4: No.
1: And she came on later and explained, no, turns out they have a point system at this particular branch. Maybe they do at all of them. And you get 24 points and you get points by different errors. She had been late 3 times. That got her to accrue points. She was a one-time no-call, no-show, and she'd only been there 6 months. And then this last points, she did get fired after making that video, but it's because she had been given points before for being told not to make videos while you're at work for social media.
6: Yeah, that's fair. As much as it's fun to see people's videos, if I own a business like that, I'd be like, yeah, I mean, everybody's going to have to pass gas, but you didn't need to post it on the internet, like what a gross pig you are while you're in our line working.
1: It's not a great look.
4: No,
6: of course it's not.
1: How about this? The Great British Bake Off. They've got a new host, and they have contestants with a very, very thick accent. This guy, I don't know if he's from Northern Ireland or Scotland. He's not from Ireland, but nonetheless, the host thinks he's saying beg, but he is saying bake. Very important for the translation.
7: So if you was treated like a king for the day, what would you want me to do for you?
8: Beg for me, probably.
7: You'd want me to do what?
8: Beg.
7: Beg.
8: Beg.
7: Beg.
8: Beg. B-A-K. Beg. Beg.
7: Oh, bake!
5: I love her.
1: Beg for me.
7: It's your accent. It's a lovely accent.
8: It's my accent. It's the word beck, which is weird for a show like this that I can't really say it properly, isn't it?
7: You do say it properly. Sorry.
1: I love it. Like, I love that she was like, beg? And he's like, no, bake, bake. But it still sounds like beg.
4: She gave him that look like, excuse me?
1: Yeah. Will you do it again?
4: Yeah.
7: So if you was treated like a king for the day, what would you want me to do for you?
8: Beg for me, probably.
7: You'd want me to do what?
8: Beg.
7: Beg.
8: Beg.
7: Beg.
8: Beg.
7: B-A-K.
8: Beg.
7: Beg. Oh, bake!
1: her reaction, Richie, that deep belly laugh, that makes me want to watch the show.
5: So she and another guy are more like the comic relief. And then there are the two main judges who are very much like the Food Network, you know, type of food TV personalities that have a ton of baking experience, a ton of experience in the kitchen. And every like 5 or 6 years, they change them up. And so they've got a new host on there and she's great. And I forget what her name is, but she's really good. But the woman that you just heard has been on, I think, for like 4 seasons now. And I love her.
1: Very funny.
5: Yeah. And then
1: that's
5: the guy,
1: a funny reaction.
5: What's his name?
9: Noel Fielding.
5: Yes. God, he is so damn
9: funny. He's so funny. He's actually the one who plays Old Greg.
5: Yeah. Mm-hmm.
1: Really?
9: Mm-hmm.
1: That's hilarious. Then there's this. This is a Philadelphia Eagles fan. He's old school. You'll see that. Now, he obviously made these statements before the Eagles got punched in the nose last night on Monday Night Football against the Bears with a third string quarterback. But I bet he stands by it.
10: I think Jalen just wins. I think he's a winner in his soul. And whatever is said about him, the only thing I care about after 33 years of being a season ticket holder and watching him live since 58, the only thing I care about is leaving the stadium with a W. Stats are for losers.
6: Okay. I mean, I like his sentiment.
1: Uh-huh.
6: I mean, really.
1: A lot of old heads will agree with that.
6: Oh, yeah. Did you lose or did you win?
1: Right.
4: Just, I mean, watching anything on ESPN, it's so analytics.
1: Yes.
4: It's so it much of that. Like, they haven't won on a Tuesday in November since the 4th. You know, whatever.
1: Analytics and gambling.
4: Jesus, man.
6: Yeah.
4: Who cares?
6: And pancake throwing.
4: And well, that's one thing we can all get behind.
6: Yeah. And occasionally wearing a bear head for some reason.
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1: 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Big stakes, the biggest, if you choose one person, or the smallest, if you choose me, Jeremy in West Michigan. Hi, Jeremy. How are you?
2: Good. How are you?
1: Very good. Big day for you. You got a chance to win some money. Now, you could play me for $100, Kelly for $300, or Hot Wings for $2,900. Think carefully.
2: I think I'm going with Hot Wings.
1: No, you didn't take near enough time to figure that out. But yes, of course you are, Jeremy. You and Hot Wings will each have the same five questions from Steve. Whichever of you gets the most right wins. If there's a tie, low time's the deciding factor. You each get a maximum of 90 seconds, and you can each pass on questions the first time around. Jeremy, are you good at trivia?
2: No.
1: Well, then this should be an interesting game. Jeremy, good luck.
3: All right, Jeremy, your turn on a $2,900 round of Dumber Than the Show trivia begins in 3, 2, 1. Numerically, which Super Bowl will be played on February 14th, 2027?
2: 53.
3: What is the name of Edvard Munch's famous painting of a figure screaming?
2: Pass.
3: What is the name of Batman's butler?
2: Wow. Pass.
3: What holds the record for the longest running Broadway show?
2: Cats.
3: What is the square root of 169?
2: 13.
3: What is the name of Edvard Munch's famous painting of a figure screaming?
2: Oh, double pass.
3: What is the name of Batman's butler?
2: Man, I know this and I can't think of the name right now. I'm going to pass.
3: Time. Jeremy, how do you think you did?
2: Horrible. I should have known that Batman one.
3: All right, we're going to put you back on hold. We'll call Hot Wings in here. Hot Wings returns. How was your time in the hallway, Hot Wings?
1: Oh, pretty good.
3: All right. $2,900 on the line, Hot Wings. Your turn begins in 3, 2, 1. Numerically, which Super Bowl will be played on February 14th, 2027?
4: The... Oh, boy. Super Bowl 61.
3: What is the name of Edvard Munch's famous painting of
4: the
3: a figure?
4: Scream.
3: What is the name of Batman's butler?
4: Alfred.
3: What holds the record for the longest running Broadway show?
4: Phantom of the Opera.
3: What is the square root of 169?
4: 13.
3: Time. Owings, how do you think you did?
4: Pretty good.
3: We will bring Jeremy back in so we can score this game. Welcome back, Jeremy. Question number 1. Numerically, which Super Bowl will be played on February 14th, 2027? Jeremy took a minute to think about it, and he said 53. Hot Wings said 61. 61 is correct.
1: Wow.
3: Question 2. What is the name of Edvard Munch's famous painting of a figure screaming? Jeremy passed, came back to it, passed again.

0: Yeah, I just sad that I failed on that Batman one.
1: Yeah, that would have made the difference.
2: Hurt. Yeah, that one hurts. Alfred Pennyworth.
1: Thank you, yep. Jeremy.
0: Appreciate it. Thanks,
1: Hot Wings, 29th straight win. Jackpot goes to $3,000.
3: Show off.
1: Okay. Authorities say a Kentucky officer ran the same two license plates 2,000 times. They belonged to the mother of his child. Now, she had a protection order against him. He didn't hack anything, just typed in a plate, one of 120,000 cameras. The Washington Post found at least 50 more. Most were watching women. Audit logs show a police chief ran 600 searches on two plates, his exes and her teenage daughters. Here's what nobody says. A plate tells you what she drives. It doesn't tell you where she sleeps. That's the data broker. That's what Incogni takes care of.
2: Yeah, I mean, that is obviously a massive, massive violation. 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And that's why you get Incogni. 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They can't harm you if they can't find you.
1: 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Time traveling. That's on the way. It is the Free Beer and Hot Wing Show. 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
5: A few isolated showers will be possible as we go throughout today, especially north of I-72, but drying out as we go throughout this afternoon. Otherwise, we'll see seasonably warm conditions with mostly cloudy skies and a high around 85 degrees. And overnight tonight, temperatures are going to stay steady with a low of 71. With the News Channel 20 Storm Team Forecast, I'm meteorologist Matt Bednar.
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1: 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Early on the show, about 3 hours ago, we went through some deep questions. Things like, would you stay with someone you loved if you knew you'd never have great sex again? Or can you love someone and be fundamentally incompatible with them? Should your partner be your best friend? Is jealousy proof that you care? Or proof that you're insecure? All right.
2: What was the teaser that you gave us?
1: Does everyone have a price?
3: Oh, yeah. Okay.
1: What do you think, Hot Wings?
3: I don't think everyone has a price. I just think most people have a price.
1: That's what I would say.
3: I think there are a handful of people that no matter what you try to give them or whatever, they might have nothing but the clothes on their back and they would stick to principles or whatever, like a Mahatma Gandhi type, right?
2: Mother Teresa.
3: Right. But I think most people, there's some price for something or another.
1: Even with them, I wonder if, because they're not that they are bad people, either of the examples Steve gave, but they probably horse traded something.
3: Probably.
1: You know what I mean?
3: Yes. Mm-hmm.
1: Kelly, what do you think? Does everyone have a price?
4: Absolutely. Everybody.
1: Even every single people. Person.
4: Absolutely. Everybody has a price. Everybody. Because you could be talking finances for sure, but you talk to those people who their moral compass is just absolutely perfect. But if you gave them an offer they can't refuse in some way, yeah, everybody's got a price. Mm-hmm. Everyone.
1: Steve, do you have a price?
5: Yeah. I mean, for certain things, I'm sure.
1: Does it make you feel bad to say that?
5: No, I don't, because I know that I'm not alone.
1: I would have a price. Everybody has it. Mm-hmm. I'm somewhere between Kelly and Hot Wings, I guess, mm-hmm. because I believe there are some people that have a much higher standard for that price, and it would be outrageous. So they're saying no with a number. Maitland, you got a price?
6: Yeah.
1: Yeah.
6: I mean, some days it's a crunch wrap. Other days it might be paying my student
4: 100%,
6: loans.
4: Yeah.
6: Other days it's $1 million.
1: Yeah.
6: Like, it varies depending on
1: what you need in the moment.
6: What I need in the moment. Yeah.
3: Yeah. Yeah.
7: You need a crunch wrap.
1: All right. Let's see how crunch wrap happy you are. It's not related to this, but I wanted to use that phrase. Maitland, what's more important in life, being happy or having meaning?
6: Being happy. What does meaning mean to you? Like, that is exhausting to think about all the time, or finding meaning in everything. Those people are so annoying. Just be happy and enjoy what you're in the moment.
1: I kind of feel like not some people do end up having tremendous meaning in their life that they can chase that. I think overall it's a bit of a pie in the sky myth, because
6: mm-hmm.
1: most of us work every day to live, to be able to have a home and everything else. And most people, it is not giving their life meaning, but that eats up so much of your life. Now, hopefully you find meaning in other things, whether it's nature, your family, your faith, whatever it might be. But happy, I think of our old agent and his phrase, happy wins.
6: Mm-hmm.
1: Happy beats meaning for me. What about you, Steve?
5: Happy.
1: Kelly, what's more important, being happy or having meaning?
4: So somebody looks at me like I did something meaningful in my life. Like, is that what you mean?
1: Or I think it means you feel like you are doing something meaningful in your life.
4: And being meaningful, because in that is happiness, and that is a sense of purpose. You know, I feel like that's what I'd want versus somebody just looking at me and saying she's just happy that this person has meaning in their life. I think that has so much more weight to it.
1: But I think it has to be you feel you have meaning in
4: right.
1: your life.
4: Well, that's what I mean.
1: You don't think you could be happy without that feeling?
4: No, because doing things that are meaningful makes me happy.
1: Mm-hmm. What's an example of something like for you? Like, what's meaningful in that case?
4: Well, I mean, I can break it down by subcategories. Like at work, when we do the kids food basket stuff here locally for an awesome charity, when we do the holiday break-ins.
1: Yeah.
4: Like, that has really become one of the best parts of the job for me.
1: Agreed.
4: And then this last week, my grandma and my dad came up here. That was incredibly meaningful that they did that to me or for me. And then for them to make it meaningful in return, I showed my grandma all my favorite places. She got to see the Great Lakes. That was just as meaningful to her as it was to me. That made me so happy.
1: Yeah.
4: And to them, it's you take the time to do something like that. You open up your life to people. You do things to make somebody's day easier. That's meaningful, you know? And yeah, that's that to me is That has so much more weight than happiness.
1: How is meaning or happy?
3: I would tend to agree with Kelly on that one. I mean, I think there are some people that are like, I have to wake up and be meaningful. And that to me is a chore.
1: Yes.
3: I don't want my life to feel like a chore. But there are certain things that I do that I think have meaning that also bring me happiness. Like she referenced the kids' food basket, the holiday break-ins. Just generally helping people out. I find meaning in that. And that brings me some amount of happiness. But ultimately, yeah, I mean, I want to derive happiness from it, though. Like, I don't think I do things just to be meaningful. Like, that to me right. would be a chore.
1: You're not chasing meaning.
3: No, no.
1: Like, that's where I think I don't really think that I have to find meaning, like, why I'm alive. That's the kind of meaning I have no interest. I don't care what my special purpose was when I was placed here or anything like that. I think we're all just mammals trying to survive.
3: Mm-hmm.
1: And finding meaning and happiness along the way is the goal. And to me, the two are pretty closely intertwined.
3: Mm-hmm.
1: Hard to choose one over the other.
3: Kind of.
1: 1-800-947-3979. More of this on the way. It is the Free Beer and Hot Wings Show.

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1: $1,000 Minute of Mayhem comes up in the next segment. Maitland, more deep questions. We did these 3 hours ago. My goodness. But we didn't finish. This is a tough one. How much of who you are is a choice versus circumstances, nature, or whatever?
2: I think a lot of it's a choice.
1: You think?
2: Yeah. Because your circumstances and everything, that can be like how you feel or those little things that eat at you or those insecurities that are just seated in you. But you can choose to feed into those. You can choose to rise above it. You can choose to not let that define you. Mm-hmm. That I think who people choose to be is who they are.
1: I think certainly there are some people who are dealt a much tougher hand.
2: Yes. Mm-hmm.
1: But you do see people who overcome that.
2: Right. Yeah.
1: And then they put forth something really positive into the world.
2: Mm-hmm. Yeah, I feel like you see that you see people in your life that always they get one step forward, get knocked two steps back, and then you look back into the circumstances that got them there and you're like, wow, they just really couldn't help it.
1: Yeah.
2: If they made a different choice somewhere along the way, it sounds harsh, but yeah, they probably could have.
1: And then there's other people born on third base and bitching about having to go 90 more feet to get to their prize.
2: Right.
1: Yeah. Mm-hmm. That's very true.
3: Yeah.
1: All right. Steve, is forgiveness something people deserve or something you do for yourself?
4: Ask them that. I mean, that's all about the perspective. I think that there are some people who ask for forgiveness because they want to make themselves feel better.
1: Mm-hmm. Mm-hmm.
4: I think that good people ask for forgiveness because they want to make everybody involved feel better.
1: Yes. Yeah. Anybody disagree with that?
4: Being able to sniff that out. That's the difficult part.
1: One of life's great mysteries.
4: Yeah. Exactly. Talking about meaning right there. There's one.
3: But I hear this, I hear the question more of granting it than asking for it.
1: Mm-hmm.
3: I think granting it, you tend to do it more for yourself because I've had people that have wronged me before and I go, yeah, whatever. And sometimes I guess it's not a direct, I forgive you. But there have been times where I have thought mentally, I forgive them, whatever it is, because hanging on to that is a burden to me, not them.
1: Yes.
3: They're not sitting soaking in it. But I might be, if I'm carrying that, I want retribution or I want this or I want that or I want an apology or whatever. And to not have to seek those and also be able to just go, you know what? I forgive them. I don't know what their deal was. I don't know how they were brought up. I don't know what happened to them that day, whatever it might be. But I'm not going to hang on to that anymore. I'm not carrying their burden. That's their burden, not mine.
1: I think it's important to distinguish. I think that's a good point, by the way. I didn't mean to rush off that, Howings. I apologize. I think it's important to distinguish when you say happy, what you really probably mean is content. Happiness comes from a rush of endorphins, and our brains aren't designed to be flooded by endorphins all the time. That's how addictions take place. But content,
3: yeah,
1: I think that's absolutely
2: They're
1: true.
2: They're interchangeable, I think.
1: Yeah. But when it gets down to brass tacks, yeah. That's a fair point.
3: Yeah, I'm not happy all the time, but I'm pretty content.
1: Yeah.
3: And I'm happy with that.
1: Mm-hmm. 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
5: A few isolated showers will be possible as we go throughout today, especially north of I-72, but drying out as we go throughout this afternoon. Otherwise, we'll see seasonably warm conditions with mostly cloudy skies and a high around 85 degrees. And overnight tonight, temperatures are going to stay steady with a low of 71. With the News Channel 20 Storm Team forecast, I'm meteorologist Matt Bednar.
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1: 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TikTok, Instagram, Facebook at FBHW Show. Later on, one more thing. What did we learn? Right now, this.
2: All right.
1: Hello, Ken. How are you, bud?
3: Wonderful.
1: Excellent. You like to play pool? Are you a hustler? You in a league?
3: I'm in a league, not a hustler.
1: Not a hustler. Never considered hustling at the bar?
3: No.
1: Does that ever actually happen in real life or only in movies?
3: I couldn't tell you. No. I think only movies.
4: It used to happen in college at the wayside. Yeah, there was one time. It was so great.
3: People think that they're hustlers.
4: My old roommate, Eric, and I were there one time, and these guys came up and, like, we're going to hustle us, and we're still getting hustled. We thought we were going to get killed, and then we beat them, and we laughed and laughed.
1: Wait, does that mean they weren't hustling? You just had...
4: No, I think they really did think that they were going to kill us. Like, they came up, they had their own cues, like that whole nonsense.
1: Oh. Yeah, and we go, uh-oh. At the Wayside?
4: Yeah.
1: Just for perspective, Wayside is a dance club largely targeted, like, they had one or two pool tables.
4: Yeah.
1: It's a dance club that was mostly for underclassmen.
4: Yeah.
1: Showing up there with your own pool cues.
4: Yeah. And
1: we were like, no wonder you were scared they were going to kill you. They seemed like mob predators.
4: Yeah. Yeah. We were just having fun. We go, oh, I guess. Okay.
1: Ken, do you have your own pool cue you take to the bar?
3: I do. Yes.
1: Oh, no.
4: If you're in a league, you have to.
1: Yeah.
4: I mean, you'd be a schmuck if you pulled one off the rack.
1: All right, Ken, can you answer 10 questions in 60 seconds before the buzzer sounds? And win on the $1,000 Minute of Mayhem.
3: I can.
1: Okay, that's good confidence. You can pass on questions and we'll come back to them. Remember, you have to have your last answer out before the buzzer sounds. 60 seconds isn't a lot. Are you ready?
3: I'm ready.
1: All right, Ken. Good luck. Your turn on the $1,000 Minute of Mayhem begins in 3, 2, 1. Which planet comes first alphabetically? Jupiter, Uranus, or Venus?
3: Jupiter.
1: If a square has a perimeter of 48 inches, how long is each side?
3: 10.
1: What is inflammation of the gums called?
3: Gingivitis.
1: What is the capital of Greece?
3: Athens.
1: An amendment to the U.S. Constitution must be ratified by what fraction of all the states?
3: 2/3.
1: What film stars Woody Harrelson as a bowler that loses his hand in an accident?
3: Kingpin.
1: What English word is a combination of the first two letters of the Greek alphabet?
3: Alpha Beta.
1: In which state was President Bill Clinton born?
3: Arkansas.
1: What baseball player titled his memoir Wizard?
3: Ozzie Smith.
1: What animal's teeth were used as knife blades by natives? What would have you said if you had 3 more seconds?
3: Alligator.
1: Okay. Let's score this game. Which planet comes first alphabetically? Jupiter, Uranus, or Venus?
4: Ken said Jupiter.
1: That's right. It is. If a square has a perimeter of 48 inches, how long is each side?
4: This hurt Ken's head, and then he passed.
1: Maitland, you love numbers. What's the answer?
5: 12.
1: Yeah, buddy.
3: Yeah.
1: What is inflammation of the gums called?
4: Ken said gingivitis.
1: Correct. What is the capital of Greece?
4: Ken said Athens.
1: Correct. An amendment to the U.S. Constitution must be ratified by what fraction of all the states?
4: Ken said 2/3.
1: Wrong. Steve.
6: 3/5.
1: Wrong. Maitland.
5: 3/4.
1: Yes.
4: Hmm.
1: What film stars Woody Harrelson as a bowler that loses his hand in an accident?
4: Ken said Kingpin.
1: Yes. Which English word is a combination of the first two letters of the Greek alphabet?
4: Ken said alpha beta.
1: Ken, can you use the word alpha beta in a sentence?
3: No, not really.
1: Okay. You know which word you can use in a sentence?
3: Go ahead.
1: Alphabet. Which was said in the question.
6: Oh, he was just saying it with a bit of an accent.
4: Alphabet. His Italian came out.
1: Your country. In which state was President Bill Clinton born?
4: Ken said Arkansas.
1: Correct. What baseball player titled his memoir Wizard?
4: Ken said Ozzie Smith.
1: Now that's a hell of a pull. Well done.
4: Yeah, that is.
1: What animal's teeth were used as knife blades by natives?
4: Ken ran out of time, but would have said alligator.
1: Wrong. Steve.
6: Sharks?
1: Wrong. Maitland.
5: Beavers.
1: Correct. Oh. Maitland would have won. Maybe.
4: Well, that one.
1: You got all the ones he got wrong.
5: I
1: correct.
5: Did.
1: There you go. All right, Ken. How many did you get, Howings?
4: Ken got six.
1: Six. Ken, someday maybe. Not today.
3: Maybe.
1: All right. Today. Thank you, sir. We all have those house projects we've been avoiding. 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
1: One more thing next. 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Authorities say a Kentucky officer ran the same two license plates 2,000 times. They belonged to the mother of his child. She had an order of protection against him. Now, he didn't hack anything. He typed in a plate. One of 120,000 cameras. The Washington Post found at least 50 more. Most were watching women. Audit logs show a police chief ran 600 searches on two plates. His exes and her teenage daughters. Here's what nobody says.
4: 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It doesn't tell you where she sleeps. 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
1: 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Who knows how long you've done this in your life? One more thing now. What do we learn in just a moment? 10 hours total for your life? Maybe. Maybe a lot more. I guess I've never put a stopwatch to it, as far as you know. But this guy did 10 hours straight in one day. What did he do? Treated himself like an amusement park for 10 straight hours. Now, wow. He was 26 at the time. He's 43 now, and he was reflecting on it recently. He's now the CEO of a healthcare company, which is hard to believe that, you know, someone who back in 2008 spent 9 hours and 33 minutes whacking it to set the world record, the endurance record. He did it 2 years in a row. This

0: is the skin, the nerves, and the muscles. Other than that, it sounds pretty awesome. Yeah,
1: there's nothing about that that sounds appealing.
2: Yeah.
0: That is insane. He's lucky. He's now acknowledging that it was a dangerous thing to try to compete and win that one time, much less doing it two.
1: Yeah. That's a one and done, I think.
0: That's a none and done.
2: But what a great, cool thing to be able to brag about.
0: Yeah, no one's going to think you're weird when you bust that one out. Hey, you have any, what's your super skill no one knows about? Well, to brag, but twice. That would do it. What did we learn today? Tommy, what did you learn?
3: Yeah, today I learned the best way to get over your ex is to buy some Goo Gone.
0: A lot of people really enjoyed that idea.
4: Yeah, remove the label.
0: Maitland, yeah. What did you learn?
4: I learned Kelly can't lie, but can confidently hurt boys' feelings with truth that sounds like a lie.
0: Mm-hmm. Interesting. Steve, what did you learn?
1: I also learned something about Kelly. I learned that Kelly doesn't worry about breaking drywall. She just hangs up more pictures.
0: Kelly, what did you learn?
5: It's interesting you say that, Steve, because I learned if someone's house looks like an Applebee's, they have a healthy sex life.
6: Oh. Yeah.
0: Howings, what did you learn?
6: I learned the best way to get your wife pregnant is by taking her to an orgy.
0: Mm-hmm. Hope that was helpful. That is all for today. It is the Free Beer and Hotwings Show.
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5: A few isolated showers will be possible as we go throughout today, especially north of I-72, but drying out as we go throughout this afternoon. Otherwise, we'll see seasonably warm conditions with mostly cloudy skies and a high around 85 degrees. And overnight tonight, temperatures are going to stay steady with a low of 71. With the News Channel 20 Storm Team Forecast, I'm meteorologist Matt Bednar.
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18: Mostly cloudy today. Could see some showers off and on later this morning and this afternoon with a high of 84. Mostly cloudy tonight. Overnight showers likely. Lows get dropping down to 71. Cloudy with afternoon showers and a possible thunderstorm tomorrow. Highs of 81, and then closing out the week on Friday. Mostly cloudy to start the day. Possible shower or two. Becoming sunny with highs of 71.
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1: 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They're unshattered. The hardest part of ending is starting again. 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Not going to be playing in Springfield like I originally had thought, but you can head on up to Bloomington. 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

0: McCartney's band was able to fill in for Pearl Jam. Pearl Jam played two shows at lead singer Eddie Vedder's Ohana Festival this past weekend. It was the first two shows Pearl Jam has played since the departure of Matt Cameron, who joined the band back in 1998 and left in July of 2025. And the Foo Fighters will open again for AC/DC for a rescheduled show at MetLife Stadium in New Jersey this Friday. The show was supposed to take place last Friday, but was postponed because of severe weather. Foo Fighters opened up for AC/DC back on September 8th down in St. Louis. And that is your Rock Report for Wednesday, September 30th.
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Nine Inch Nails on 92.7 WQLZ, The Rock Station. It is Kyle. Good morning to you. Catch these guys up in Peoria on November 3rd. Also down in St. Louis, November 7th, as part of their Alienation Tour. It's 3 days grace. It's called May Day.

90s Live right here on 92.7 WQLZ, The Rock Station. These guys will be releasing an album in just less than a month. Tomorrow is October 1, and they release their new album on October 30th. It's going to be called Everything Under the Sun. This track came in at number 1 on the Cutting Edge Countdown this past weekend. It's Nickelback featuring John 5, Rattle the Cage on QLZ.

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1: We asked listeners, what would it surprise us you've never done? 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
11: Mostly cloudy, showers off and on later this morning, this afternoon, highs of 84. Mostly cloudy tonight, could see an overnight shower. Lows dropping down to 71, cloudy with afternoon showers. Possible thunderstorm tomorrow, highs still in the lower 80s. Friday, mostly cloudy to start the day, could see a shower or two. Becoming mostly sunny though, highs of 71.
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We got new stuff coming from Social Distortion, also a Perfect Circle, Breaking Ben in there as well. See, they're fine again. Right now, it's QLZ.

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latest one from Social Distortion called Tonight. It's 92.7 WQLZ, The Rock Station. What's going on? It is Kyle. Yesterday, it was announced that A Perfect Circle going to be going out on the road with The Cult as part of a tour in 2027. Going to be rolling through St. Louis on May 17th. Tickets go on sale later on this week. The Cult will be opening up for them in the U.S. And Pussifer is going to be opening up for select shows up in Canada. Yes, Maynard will be performing both in that band and A Perfect Circle, but we're only going to be seeing him as part of A Perfect Circle down in St. Louis, Chaffetz Arena, May 17th. Get all the details, WQLZ.com. Here is A Perfect Circle. It's The Outsider.

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The Foo Fighters on 92.7 WQLZ, the rock station. They will be opening up once more for AC/DC this Friday out in New Jersey for a rescheduled show. Obviously, they played down in St. Louis earlier this month as a part of that show when they had to fill in for the Pretty Reckless, who had some scheduling conflicts. So if you've ever wanted to see AC/DC and the Foo Fighters in one show, New Jersey is where it's going to be happening this Friday. Bill Murray, always let you down. It's QLZ.

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Slipknot going out on the sickest stadium tour in 2027. Going to be rolling through Soldier Field up in Chicago with Bring Me the Horizon and Lamb of God. 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

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My name is Kyle. This is the Deftones. My mind is a mountain.

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7: Mostly cloudy out there, showers off and on later this morning and afternoon with a high of 84 today. Mostly cloudy tonight, overnight showers likely. Lows dropping down to 71, cloudy tomorrow, could see more showers and thunderstorms in the afternoon with a high of 81. Closing out the week on Friday, mostly cloudy to start the day, becoming mostly sunny, could see a shower or two in there with a high of 71.
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We got new stuff from Ashes to New. We'll also get to some 9th Key in just a little bit. Right now it's I Prevail and Hailstorm, Can You See Me in the Dark? Headbangers Lunch right here on QLZ.

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Headbangers Lunch keeps rolling on from ashes to new. This is Die For You. 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
2: We asked listeners, what would it surprise us you've never done? 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
19: Mostly cloudy out there with a high of 84 today. Mostly cloudy tonight. Overnight showers possible. Lows dropping down to 71. Cloudy tomorrow. Afternoon shower. Possible thunderstorm with a high of 81. Mostly cloudy on Friday to start the day. Could see a shower or two roll through. Becoming mostly sunny, though, with highs of 71.
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It is Kyle. 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Keeping it rolling with Five Finger Death Punch's latest one, Nails in the Coffin. 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

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If you've ever wanted to see Dayseeker, they will be one of the opening bands for Motionless in White up in Peoria on November 8th. Here they are with Pale Moonlight.

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11: Bendis, mostly cloudy out there today. Highs of 84, mostly cloudy tonight. Overnight showers are likely with a low of 71. Cloudy afternoon showers and a thunderstorm possible tomorrow. Highs still in the lower 80s, then closing out the week on Friday. Mostly cloudy to start the day. Could see a shower roll through or two, but becoming mostly sunny, though. Highs of only 71 on Friday.
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Avatar, Crying Fire on 92.7 WQLZ, the rock station. Avatar will be opening up for Metallica and Limp Bizkit when they roll across the United States of America in 2027, playing on the 50-yard line of multiple NFL and college stadiums. Closest they get to us is Indianapolis on June 5th. Marilyn Manson, beautiful people. It's QLZ.

Nickelback on 92.7 WQLZ, the rock station. They will give us their brand new album, Everything Under the Sun, on October 30th. We got Hailstorm, Pop Evil on deck right now. New rock from Des Rocks. It's When the Love Is Gone. It's on QLZ. Hey, yo!

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1: Metallica fans are digging James Hetfield's new hairdo. His new look is just in time for the band's upcoming residency at the Sphere out in Las Vegas. Basically, his gray hair now has a dark black streak right down the middle of it. Very punk rock. Metallica's first show of their Life Burns Faster residency is tomorrow, October 1, last show set for March 13th. Pearl Jam have clarified the status of drummer Abe Laboriel Jr. after he played two shows with the band this past weekend. The band posted on social media that they were thankful that Laboriel, who is in Paul McCartney's band, was able to fill in for Pearl Jam. Pearl Jam played two shows at lead singer Eddie Vedder's Ohana Festival this past weekend. It was the first two shows Pearl Jam has played since the departure of Matt Cameron, who joined the band back in 1998 and left in July of 2025. And the Foo Fighters will open again for AC/DC for a rescheduled show at MetLife Stadium in New Jersey this Friday. The show was supposed to take place last Friday, but was postponed because of severe weather. Foo Fighters opened up for AC/DC back on September 8th down in St. Louis. And that is your Rock Report for Wednesday, September 30th.
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It's my time to get the hell on out of here. Lars is in next. These guys will be opening up once again for AC/DC this Friday out in New Jersey. You want to take your girl someplace good? Take her where it smells. Take her to New Jersey. Talking about the Foo Fighters, Window. 92.7 WQLZ, the rock station. 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

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And if you're a wrestling fan, tonight's going to be an emotional one as AEW Dynamite will be a tribute to the wrestler Pac, who used to be in WWE as well, who was found passed away in his car in Chicago on Sunday. Here's Bad Omens, QLZ.

Nine Inch Nails on 92.7 WQLZ. This next band just released a new song today. Also announced a tour in 2027 with a stop in St. Louis at Chaffetz Arena on May 17th. And Maynard's going to be pulling double duty that night as Pussifer is going to be opening for this band. It's Perfect Circle. QLZ.

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12: It's time to pull out your umbrella and keep it on standby as periods of rain will be impacting central Illinois. Tonight, mostly cloudy with a chance for a few spotty showers with lows around 70. And for Thursday, widespread showers and storms are likely, along with locally heavy rain and highs topping out in the low 80s. With your News Channel 20 Storm Team Forecast, I'm Chief Meteorologist Cheryl Lemke.
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The Cubs could go home tonight if they continue to play like they did last night. Man, what a stinker. If you want to win tonight, I don't know, maybe get your first hit before the seventh inning, I think it was. Here's Avenged Sevenfold. It's QLZ.

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1: 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This senior at the University of Georgia, lucky they're not passed away. They fell 8 stories and lived to tell the tale. Oh, probably because a little inebriated and at 21, you just kind of going a little limp there with all the alcohol in you. Here's Papa Roach, QLZ.

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0: 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Today's the day. Are you going? Did you find a theater near you playing the new Linkin Park documentary on Shatter? It opens today. And let us know in the comments on Facebook what you think of it if you're going. It's on a
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Godschmack on 92.7 WQLZ. What was for lunch today? Could have been Cafe Moxo. Yeah, lunch is on us. We've teamed up with Cafe Moxo. Every Wednesday, we bring lunch to 10 people. One of them could be you. 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It's QLZ.

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Here's the thing, ladies and gentlemen. If you are in an, first of all, don't drive under the influence. But if you are in an accident, don't then flee the scene. This guy ran into a store and then tried to duct tape the bumper back on his car. Here's Mammoth, QLZ.

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13: It's time to pull out your umbrella and keep it on standby as periods of rain will be impacting central Illinois. Tonight, mostly cloudy with a chance for a few spotty showers with lows around 70. And for Thursday, widespread showers and storms are likely, along with locally heavy rain and highs topping out in the low 80s. With your News Channel 20 Storm Team Forecast, I'm Chief Meteorologist Cheryl Lemke.
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Wage War 92.7 WQLZ. And to give equal time to both Chicago baseball teams, while the Cubs stunk up the joint in San Diego, congrats to the Chicago White Sox. They won game one yesterday in Houston. They have a chance to advance with a win today. Here's Mudvayne, QLZ.

there, Rod. You call my name on 92.7 WQLZ, and there's a name for the fattest bear. Yeah, Fat Bear Week wrapped up yesterday, and the winner of Fattest Bear is a bear named Backpack. Congratulations, buddy. Here's Bear Tooth.

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1: I wake up every morning with my head up in a daze. I'm not sure if I should say this, but I'll say it anyway. 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

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I try to keep a steady pace. How the will I

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1: We asked listeners, what would it surprise us you've never done? 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

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And this next song has been number one for a while on our Sunday morning countdown. Will it retain its crown? I don't know. You got to tune in Sunday morning to find out. It's new stuff from Nickelback, Rattle the Cage, QLZ.

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Five Finger Death Punch on 92.7 WQLZ. And this next gentleman is doing an acoustic tour. He just released the dates of the second leg of it. And it'll be one of those stops will be in St. Louis at the Pageant. That'll be on February 13th. It's Daughtry, QLZ.

Fear of a Dead Man, 92.7 WQLZ. Yelp has come up with the list of the top 10 best burger places, like fast food burger places in the U.S. In-N-Out, number one. And hot take for me, I don't think it's that great. Here's Bill Murray. It's QLZ.

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17: It's time to pull out your umbrella and keep it on standby as periods of rain will be impacting central Illinois. Tonight, mostly cloudy with a chance for a few spotty showers with lows around 70. And for Thursday, widespread showers and storms are likely, along with locally heavy rain and highs topping out in the low 80s. With your News Channel 20 Storm Team Forecast, I'm Chief Meteorologist Cheryl Lemke.
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They used to give them out in little vials at church, for at least Catholic church anyway. My grandma would have a bunch of them. The only time we ever used them is we woke up one Easter morning and there was a dead bunny in our front yard. And I was like, that is not good karma. Let's get some holy water from grandma. Here's 3 days' grace.

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Foo Fighters, 92.7 WQLZ. They enjoyed opening up for AC/DC in St. Louis so much, they're doing it again. Because AC/DC had to reschedule a concert in New Jersey from last weekend because of the Nor'easter. So the Foo Fighters are going to be opening up. Here's Evanescence, QLZ.

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The Offspring Inside the Road Rage, brought to you by Alf Insurance on 92.7 WQLZ. Have you seen the viral video of The Offspring? They were over in Poland, and there was a guy outside the concert venue playing Kids Aren't All Right on piano, and then The Offspring themselves joined in and played along. It's really cool stuff. Here's Letdown, QLZ.

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A big day for Lincoln Park, their documentary, kind of making the new album and getting to their first show without Chester, Unshatter, out in theaters today. Here's a Pretty Reckless. It's QLZ.

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I mentioned this earlier, but it bears repeating, because you got to get this on your calendar early, is the fact that this next band will be touring in 2027 with a stop at the Chaffetz Arena in St. Louis on May 17th. It's Perfect Circle. Kills it.

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2: It's time to pull out your umbrella and keep it on standby as periods of rain will be impacting central Illinois. Tonight, mostly cloudy with a chance for a few spotty showers with lows around 70. And for Thursday, widespread showers and storms are likely, along with locally heavy rain and highs topping out in the low 80s. With your News Channel 20 Storm Team forecast, I'm Chief Meteorologist Cheryl Lemke.
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Chris Jericho and Fozzy, 92.7 WQLZ. It's going to be an emotional night tonight on AEW as they're doing a tribute to Pac, the wrestler, who also wrestled in WWE back in the day as Neville. He passed away Sunday. No foul play, according to authorities. He was found slumped over in his car just outside a restaurant in Chicago. Here's Corn, QLZ.

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1: We asked listeners, what would it surprise us you've never done? 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

Five Finger Death Punch, Jekyll and Hyde, 92.7 WQLZ. That's apparently one of the worst video games on Nintendo, the original Nintendo of all time. I get sucked down those rabbit holes on YouTube and even on Reels and stuff when they start ranking all the Nintendo games. 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

Metallica, 92.7 WQLZ. Tomorrow is the day, their first show at the Sphere. Everyone's flipping out, though, about James Hetfield's hair. There's like, he put a streak of black in his gray hair, and everyone's like, oh my God. Let's wait and see what they do with the actual stage, okay? Here's Papa Roach, QLZ.

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15: It's time to pull out your umbrella and keep it on standby as periods of rain will be impacting central Illinois. Tonight, mostly cloudy with a chance for a few spotty showers with lows around 70. And for Thursday, widespread showers and storms are likely, along with locally heavy rain and highs topping out in the low 80s. With your News Channel 20 Storm Team Forecast, I'm Chief Meteorologist Cheryl Lemke.
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Turned dust, bored, 92.7 WQLZ. That's what it was last night watching the Cubs. Bored, got shut out. So let's hope that doesn't happen tonight. If it does, they're going home. And the Blackhawks weren't any better for me. They got beat by 5-2 last night by the Golden Knights, the first game of the year. Not a great harbinger of what's to come. Here's Killswitch Engage.

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